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Mix 100, I can't believe this is a real story. Pope Leo is American, and he called his bank's customer service line to change some of his info, but the customer service rep didn't believe that she was talking to the Pope, and she hung up on him. Maybe she leaves that fun fact off her resume.

Mix 100, there are so many restaurants being accused of shrinkflation, charging more for less, but the CEO of Chipotle says we're not going to be one of those. All you got to do is ask for a little bit more. Okay, the CEO says so. So go ahead and tell them to load it up next time you're at Chipotle.

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2: Trouble down in the Castle Rock Drive. This report is sponsored by Mothers Against Drunk Driving. There's police activity on southbound 25 past Plum Creek Parkway, exit 181. That is blocking the right lane, a slight delay there. I-25 getting up into downtown, a little bit sluggish on the northbound direction. Still at about 15 minutes, University to Colfax. It's crash causing a delay. This is on eastbound 76 out past Wadsworth. For victims of drunk and drug driving, your grief is unique, but you're not alone. 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I'm Sid and Thielen with traffic on Mix 100.
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100. I'm Nina Blanco. I'm going to try not to cry through this, but my uncle Bobby, who lived in Littleton, just passed away yesterday. And he was an older gentleman, not totally fond of all the music we play here on Mix 100, but he listened to my show all the time. And he called it Nina time. So thank you so much for enjoying some of this Nina time with me. And we'll talk to you tomorrow.

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1: What?
0: So that's exciting.
1: Wait a
0: horse
1: minute.
0: Horse girl. What? Right? So
1: okay,
0: it's, right?
1: I gotta go to this.
0: It's a whole thing.
1: I gotta dress up as a rooster or something and go to this.
0: Yeah, the barnyard animals. Exactly.
1: What would be my animal?
0: Maybe you could be a duo.
1: I am laughing at the text line.
0: Oh.
1: I mean, like, boom, boom, boom, boom, boom. Jeremy can be a donkey. Jeremy's a donkey. Jeremy's an ass. Jeremy's an ass.
0: You guys
1: Jeremy's
0: got
1: a
0: it.
1: Donkey.
0: Y'all
1: bing,
0: got
1: bing,
0: it.
1: Bing, bing. He always dresses like a donkey.
0: Thank you, text line.
1: You
0: Thank
1: guys
0: you.
1: Nailed it. I'm going to be a donkey. I'm a donkey. It's an ass.
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3: Trouble down in the Castle Rock Drive. This report is sponsored by Mothers Against Drunk Driving. Here's police activity on southbound 25 past Plum Creek Parkway, exit 181. That is blocking the right lane, a slight delay there. I-25 getting up into downtown, a little bit sluggish on the northbound direction. Still at about 15 minutes, University to Colfax. It's crash causing a delay. This is on eastbound 76 out past Wadsworth. For victims of drunk and drug driving, your grief is unique, but you're not alone. 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I'm Sid and Thielen with traffic on Mix 100.
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I'm Synergy, and I love this song, but not the story behind it. I mean, he is acknowledging that he doesn't want to be a homewrecker, but he's still messing around. It's

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I'm Synergy, and if you listen to the Rainbow Radio Show with Marky and I on Saturday nights here, well, then mark your calendars. 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We go.

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0: We have had no moisture. So there were spots like in my grass that didn't have as much snow as other spots. 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
0: I'm such a dad. 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
1: 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So here's a corny joke. Why was the dinosaur afraid to go to the library? His books were 65 million years overdue.

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There's Olivia Dean, Denver's Best Music Mix 100. I'm Synergy, and I fell in love with this new Maroon 5 song the second I heard it. It's called Heroin, and it's not the drug heroin. It's spelled with an E at the end, which means a woman desired or idolized.

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I'm Synergy, and the emotional whiplash that I got from snow yesterday to 70 today is honestly exhausting.

0: whole list out this morning talking about the quirky world's largest attractions for your next road trip. 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
0: Okay, I'm going to say something that you probably don't want to hear, but your carpets are disgusting. 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I'm judging you, but I'm there with you. 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

I always joke around, you could see someone stand on the stage at Red Rocks with a toothpick and rubber band. It'd be the greatest thing you ever saw, but could you imagine seeing this guy there? Russell Dickerson, Nina's got your tickets tomorrow.

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I'm Synergy, and I love how Denver weather forces everyone to live emotionally in the moment because making any plans ahead is virtually impossible. This is brand new Dominic Fike. It's called Baby Doll.

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There's Billie Eilish wrapping things up for me. I'm Synergy. Thanks for hanging with me on Denver's Best Music Mix 100. Before I head out, though, I want to put a quote to your day. Tomorrow, with the new sunrise, that is just proof that new beginnings are possible. So make it a great day tomorrow. I'm going to leave you with brand new Bruno Mars. This song is called Risk It All. And don't forget, we're continuing to get you qualified for that trip to California tomorrow, the last day. Good luck.

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1: So the kids don't find it. I bought like 4 or 5 dark chocolate bars. Knick Knack had a little hankering last night, so she went down to the kitchen. And seriously, all that's left is like a bite out of one of them. And she comes upstairs. She goes, geez, big back.
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1: Hippo. 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
2: Floor walrus. 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
1: Oh, that's a good one, too.
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1: What?
0: So that's exciting.
1: Wait a
0: horse
1: minute.
0: Horse girl. Athlete
1: what?
0: Named, right? So
1: okay.
0: It's, right?
1: I got to go to this.
0: It's a whole thing.
1: I got to dress up as a rooster or something and go to this.
0: Yeah, the barnyard animals. Exactly.
1: What would be my animal?
0: Maybe you could be a duo.
1: I am laughing at the text line.
0: Oh.
1: I mean, like, boom, boom, boom, boom, boom. Jeremy can be a donkey. Jeremy's a donkey. Jeremy's an ass. Jeremy's an ass.
0: You guys
1: Jeremy's
0: got
1: a donkey.
0: It. Y'all
1: bing,
0: got
1: bing,
0: it.
1: Bing, bing. He always dresses like a donkey.
0: Thank you, text line.
1: You guys nailed it. I'm going to be a donkey. I'm a donkey. It's an ass.
2: Jeremy, Katie, and Josh in the morning. 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

0: list out this morning talking about the quirky world's largest attractions for your next road trip. You can go see the world's biggest baseball bat in Louisville, Kentucky, the world's biggest belt buckle. The world's largest fountain soda cup is in Missouri. On this list, it says world's largest ego can be found in Lone Tree, Colorado, though.
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2: Hey, so I got something that I want to talk about, and I feel like it's incredibly relatable to pretty much everybody with a driver's license who's out driving around.
3: Yeah.
2: And I made a little note here about the topic. It's just called irrational fears while you're in your car. And it happened to me again this morning as I was driving, backing out of my driveway, heading into work, and I heard something just kind of roll around on the floor in the back of my truck. And I do one of these.
3: Oh, who's back there? Yeah.
2: I felt like an idiot because I jumped so much. And I don't know what it is, but essentially on a daily basis, I feel like there is somebody hiding in the backseat of my vehicle. And they're going to strangle me. They're going to get me. They're going to do something to me.
3: Yeah.
2: Punch me in the back of the head. Give me a noogie. I don't know. But it's just this weird fear, and it's never happened. I have never had somebody hiding in the back seat. But have you ever had something like that where you're like, oh, you always feel like somebody's in the back seat with
3: yes.
2: you?
3: Yes. And it's funny, that happened a lot growing up. So now it's my first thing I check when I get in the car.
2: Smart.
3: Is I always peek in the back seat just to make sure there's nobody there. I'll always go the extra step, even if I'm in a bigger vehicle, and look under the seat just in case. Could be a little person hiding under the seat, and you just never know. You know, just saying. Like, you just never know. So I have a checklist when I get in the car now because of that. So, yeah, irrational fears all day.
2: I feel like everybody's got one. Something that you're thinking something's going to go wrong while you're driving. The door's going to fly open, and you're going to get sucked out or something.
3: Exactly.
4: Oh, that's mine.
2: But if you ever want to if you want to sound off and call in with yours, 303-691-1MIX. 303-691-1649. What's your irrational fear while you're driving around? Now, Katie had a funny one in our promo yesterday.
3: Yeah.
2: What was that one?
3: That is the one about something hitting my windshield.
2: No, it was
3: right?
2: The hood.
3: The hood. Oh, that's right. Yeah. So that happened to me, actually, though, when I was getting an oil change. They didn't put my hood down all the way, and I didn't realize it, and I went over a bump, and that thing came right up and crashed. I'm so lucky it didn't break my windshield, because it seemed like it was that hard, but it was just very shocking. It was such a shocking thing to happen. I'm pretty sure I screamed. It could have caused an accident, could have been a lot worse than
2: it
3: was.
2: That's a new one now for me, that my hood's going to fly
3: open. And so I'm always, that's another thing now, is I always make sure my hood's down before I start the old car up too, because it's just like things happen and they just sit in your brain and kind of live rent free, you know?
2: Do you ever feel like you're going to lose your brakes if you're up in the mountains too?
3: Oh, yes. So my car too can go into manual or automatic. It's one of those vehicles, and I'll always shift it into third just so I don't even have to touch my brakes. It's like a game I play, like don't touch the brakes on the way down the mountain, you know?
4: Yeah.
2: Well, that's a fun game.
3: No, it is a fun game.
4: She gets down there in 30 seconds.
2: No, I get a car full of kids, and I'm like, hey, kids, here's a fun game I do.
3: I'm not going to press the brakes. No, I just try not to press the brakes.
4: You know, that happened to me. We were on a school trip in a baseball game, and our bus's brakes caught on fire and failed going down the Eisenhower
2: Tunnel. Fear now.
4: Yeah, that's a scary one.
3: Another one, too, just even driving down the interstate and a car on the opposite side of the highway like jumping over the barrier,
4: yes.
2: The amount of messages coming in, you guys, these are fantastic ones. Call us. I would love to throw some people on the air because, again, I feel like this is so relatable. 303-691-1MIX. 303-691-1649. 854 wrote in and said, when I'm loading my toddler/baby in the car, it takes forever. I am convinced that somebody's going to come up and attack me while my back is turned.
3: Oh.
2: Yes. I had that when we had young kids and we were trying to load them up.
3: Yes.
2: I always told Nick Nack, I was like, be aware of your surroundings when you're loading up the kids, because you know, that's prime, you know.
3: Oh, absolutely.
2: That's prime tickle monster time.
3: Yeah. Well,
2: hi, Monique. Welcome to the show.
5: Hey, Jeremy. Hey, Katie.
3: Hi.
2: So what's your irrational fear when you're in your car?
5: So I used to have this reoccurring dream. I haven't had it for a long time. But I would have this dream that I would be driving up the mountain in the windy roads.
2: Okay.
5: And I would just keep driving and drive off the side of the mountain and just like fall and just continuously fall just down the mountain.
2: No.
5: And I never hit the bottom, but that was like a reoccurring dream and it freaks me out. So now when we go to like Blackhawk and stuff, I never drive.
3: You don't drive.
2: Well, it's helped your gambling problem. You don't go up the hills quite as much.
5: That too.
2: So similar to that, because I've had this thought in the mountains too, and I always tuck my phone into a really good spot when I'm driving around the mountains and like those switchbacks and stuff, because I've got a fear that somehow my phone is going to slide off the seat and like wedge underneath the brake pedal and I won't be able to brake. Has everybody had that one before?
3: No, now I do.
5: I definitely have. Yes, I definitely have.
2: Yeah, so I make sure that thing is fully secured when we're in the mountains.
5: Yeah, that actually kind of happened to me. I had an apple roll out of my purse one time and it was wedged underneath my brake. And luckily it was like, I was not going very fast or anything, but I was able to like get it out of there really quick. But
3: never
5: it was,
3: made apples off awesome. So fast.
2: What? Yeah. Like, yeah. That is the most random. So I'm with you. I had an apple rolling around in my car once.
5: Yeah, it was my breakfast for the day. And I did not eat it. I was mad.
3: No.
2: Guess who is never buying apples again and driving home, Monique?
3: Exactly.
2: Thank you very much.
5: No problem.
2: Your call was hilarious. Thank you for sounding off. We appreciate you, Monique.
5: You're welcome. Have a good day.
2: You too.
3: Bye, Monique.
2: Bye. Have you ever had the log truck issue, too? Just because that stupid movie.
3: The movie, Final Destination. But there, you don't, like, that's the thing. You get out of the way of that log truck faster than anything. Like, you do not want to be behind it.
2: It's the log truck and the one carrying other vehicles, like going to a car dealership
3: and
2: or
3: also
2: something like
3: the
2: that.
3: Cement mixer. All of those things
2: yes.
3: you do not want to be behind just because of movies and things that we've seen in the past. So.
2: My wife is still listening. Hi, honey. She first said, hey, Katie and I are going to Home Depot at some point, FYI.
3: Yeah, we're going to go dancing.
2: And then she wrote in and said, hey, my irrational fear while driving is that my airbags are just going to deploy at any second.
3: Oh.
2: Boom! Yeah, I don't like that.
3: And now there's a new one. But yeah, and I heard that hurts. Like, that hurts when it hits you in the face.
2: Side note, that hurts.
3: It does hurt.
2: Can you imagine if you were eating an apple at the same time?
3: Oh, my goodness.
2: If you want to sound off, 303-691-1649, your irrational fears while you're in your car. Here's Alex. Hi, Alex.
6: Hello. How are you?
2: Well, we're super dope. Hello. The way you said that. All right, what's your fear?
6: My fear, I used to live in Florida and like by the St. Pete Clearwater area where the skyway, the really big bridge is. So every single time I drove over any bridge, I would roll down my windows and keep my finger by my belt just in case the bridge gave out or for some reason I got driven off of it.
2: No, you didn't.
3: So you can jump out of the car and tuck and roll and you're fine, right?
6: Exactly. Like the windows are open. Okay, I'll unbuckle my seatbelt and just swim out. It's fine.
2: You're like prepared. That's a whole
6: super
2: new level.
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22: 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We're looking good. It's starting to see some slower traffic. Eastbound I-70 a little slow, getting over to Peña Boulevard. Peña looks great. No trouble headed to the airport. That's 15 minutes. I-70 to the terminal. Building on 270, 225 in great shape. I-25 downtown in the tech center. 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
24: Denver weather. Good morning, Colorado. Happy Friday. A beautiful start to our day. We're going to see a nice warm-up as we head into the weekend. Highs today right around 70 degrees again under a mostly sunny sky this afternoon. Tomorrow, the winds are going to kick up a touch. It is going to get warmer, though, mid to upper 70s on Saturday. There's a chance for a few late-day showers. It looks like late Saturday. Mother's Day, Sunday, mostly sunny with highs near 70. Next week, it gets even hotter. In fact, 80 starting Monday. Have a great day and a great weekend. I'm Denver 7 Chief Meteorologist Lisa Hidalgo. We'll be right back.

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1: Mix 100.
2: So the other day we had like this camera crew in here and like a tripod and professional cameras and they're taking pictures and video of us. Mm-hmm. We felt very special.
1: We did.
2: We're all cleaned up, looking nice.
1: It was picture day.
2: It was picture day.
1: Yes.
2: And they're using video for something. I don't know if it's over at Ball Arena or something goofy, but yeah, we look pretty good. We as in Jeremy, Katie, Josh here at Mix 100. Good morning, everybody. And Katie was all done up. You had a little sundress on or whatever that was. A little jean jacket.
1: Yeah, heels even.
2: Heels, you guys.
1: I was wearing heels, my Minnie Mouse shoes.
2: She did an entire radio show in heels that day.
1: No, they were little kitten heels, but still, they were heels nonetheless. And so I thought I was looking pretty fly.
2: Yeah, you look
1: I
2: good.
1: Liked it. I liked it you a lot. And when I go to that much trouble, because I even went and I got a tan, I did my hair, I don't want to just go home after the show. I feel like I've put this much work in. I have to go show this
2: off. Funniest thing.
1: What do you mean? I feel like everybody does this.
2: No, like after the show, Katie looked at me. She's like, I don't really have, I'm just going to go home. I don't have anything to do, but I'm all dressed up. She's like, do you ever just, on days when you're all dressed up, just go out and wander around so people
1: don't
2: can see how fabulous
1: yes,
2: I look?
1: I was like,
2: yeah, you know, no, I usually go home and put up my softy pants and a t-shirt on and go on with my day. But, you know, it takes more work for the ladies.
1: It does.
2: Obviously.
1: It does. And it immediately.
2: So what did you do?
1: I was like, I have to at least go have one lap around the grocery store looking like this. Boy. Like, come on.
3: Did you buy anything at least?
1: I did. Okay. I went and bought a couple things just to make it seem like
3: it?
1: I needed to go there.
2: You went and wandered around a grocery store just because you looked sexy in your heels?
1: Shout out to Safeway, because I do love wandering around at Safeway. Way by my house, but yeah, I was dressed up and I was just, you know, for me, it's more that when I see like the most handsomest guy I've ever came across in my life, I always end up looking like I just rolled out of bed. So I was like, I'm going to take the initiative. I'm going to be in control of this situation. And if I just so happen to stumble upon Mr. Right,
2: yeah,
1: look at me looking all fly, right? That's
2: right. That's
1: how I was kind of justifying it in my brain. But
2: so did you, all you came across was a bunch of Quasimodo dudes?
1: You know that's how it worked. You know that it was like senior shopping day out at the local supermarket.
2: It was the guy from Goonies. The
1: I know.
2: Sloth,
1: oh. Yeah.
2: Hey, pretty lady. Jean jacket.
1: No, I was so like underwhelmed with the amount of cute people that I saw. But that's fine. That's fine. I was still feeling myself. But while I was there, I was like, I could at least make a TikTok, you know? I could at least make a TikTok about how when you are dressed up, don't you want to just go show off how you feel to everybody else? So I set up my phone. I put it on a shelf in the grocery store, and I leaned it up against, like, one of the kitchen cleaners right there in the cleaning aisle, and I did a little dance down aisle 7. Front and back.
2: Like twirling,
1: twirling, twirling. I had like a little
2: You're
1: stuffed
2: a
1: animal.
2: Woman.
1: I was taking.
2: Stop this.
1: I'm
2: Stop
1: making
2: the
1: a
2: insanity.
1: TikTok. What do you mean? I'm
2: and
1: making
2: why
1: a
2: would
1: TikTok?
2: You pick the cleaning aisle of all aisles?
1: Because I'm so fresh and so clean.
2: No.
3: Is that what
2: no.
3: you thought?
2: Would you do that like on the cereal aisle?
1: No.
2: Or maybe the pasta aisle?
1: No.
2: The cleaning aisle?
1: Chicken. Sparkled. No. That was it for me. I clean up nice. Like, no, for real.
2: Who wants to clean up this booty?
1: Scrubbity scrub.
2: Scrubbing bubbles that butt.
1: But I was so just, I would felt really good about myself. And not only that,
2: can I
1: but
2: see
1: like,
2: the video of you dancing?
1: Yes, absolutely.
2: You
1: I will show you the video.
2: Know, up in their security area.
1: Oh,
2: we're watching
1: yeah.
2: We got a crazy lady on a cleaning aisle dancing around in a jean jacket and some slutty heels.
1: You know she's singing Outkast, so fresh and so clean, huh? Like, that's what she's doing right now.
2: You're a grown-up. Stop this. You're
1: with
2: not a 20-year-old girl on TikTok
1: I am
2: anymore.
1: A grown-up with a lot of time on her hands. And this is how I feel that time,
2: I'm
1: Jeremy.
2: You
1: know, I wasn't. What I wasn't doing was sitting on my couch just to becoming one with it. So I was doing something.
2: Almost worse.
1: No, it's not. What do you mean? I just.
2: So I went to the grocery store and I made dance videos of the cleaning aisle. Looking for a sexy man.
1: Well, when you say it like that, it sounds silly.
2: Where did you get the stuffed animal you were dancing with as well?
1: From aisle 4. Like,
3: did you put it back?
1: No. No, like I bought
2: a Valentine or not, like an Easter stuffed animal?
1: Yeah. Oh, yeah, okay. That's what I bought. It's for the baby Nana.
2: How
1: what?
2: Many likes did you get?
1: I haven't made it yet. So I'm oh, you haven't gonna posted make it yet. It. Haven't posted it. I was just gathering the footage to do so.
4: B-roll of you dancing.
1: Exactly, the B-roll. So I'm just going through it.
2: I'm gonna tell you right now, as a friend.
1: What?
2: Don't.
1: Oh, I'm going don't. To. What do you mean?
2: Don't post
1: I'm totally
2: that.
1: Gonna post it.
2: I don't think
1: it.
2: You should post
1: Why?
2: That.
1: Why? You haven't even seen it yet. Like, you don't know what it is. It could
2: we're
1: be
2: roughly
1: awesome.
2: The same age, so yeah. We'd probably be in the same dating pool if I was out there in the game. Yeah. And if I saw that,
1: that would be a red flag
2: hard
1: for you.
2: Pass.
1: That would be like, oh, this girl.
2: Why is crazy lady dancing?
1: Dancing because she's loving life.
2: That would be a hard pass for me. I'm
1: you
2: sorry.
1: You wouldn't look at somebody dancing in the grocery store like, wow, she is just like grasping
2: no.
1: on
2: no,
1: to things that
2: I don't
1: make
2: think
1: her
2: I
1: happy.
2: Would.
1: Like,
2: no.
1: look at her enjoying
2: no,
1: life.
2: I would like, be like, this is a cry for help.
1: No,
2: this
1: what?
2: Is this very sad situation.
1: I'm smiling.
2: That you have no friends.
4: I'd be like, she's trying to act
2: nobody,
4: younger.
2: Nobody with you, and you're she, dancing in a grocery store. Yeah. Listen, I'm telling you, this is a friend. Don't post it.
1: I might post it, though. Come on.
2: Okay, but let's be honest,
1: what about
2: though.
1: This?
2: What?
1: I'll make it. I'll show it to you. I'll run it by you before I post it. How about that? Yeah.
2: Shut up, D, on the text line.
1: What?
2: He's just jealous because he has a bad haircut. Yeah, I know it's a bad haircut, D.
1: See? People want
2: to
1: see my video.
2: Nobody wants
1: look at
2: it.
1: People were texting in. They want to see the video.
2: And I'll tell you right now.
1: Yes!
2: I mean, if we're being honest, if I was out there on the dating scene, I'd be going for 20 years younger anyway.
1: Oh,
2: so.
1: Shut up, Jeremy. No.
2: Yeah, you wouldn't even be on my algorithm. Sorry. D wrote in and said, Katie, don't listen to Jeremy. He's dimming your sparkle.
1: Yeah.
2: No, I'm saving you embarrassment. I'm being the voice of reason right now. I'm the angel on your shoulder. If you're trying to pick up a man, don't do this. Don't be crazy lady dancing in the grocery store.
1: You don't look at it as someone who's having so much fun enjoying life
2: I don't
1: that
2: at
1: you just
2: all.
1: Want to be a part of
2: look at that.
1: Her world.
2: Mm-mm.
1: Like, you just want to be in her be like, orbit because she's that happy?
2: No. No
1: that's
2: no, no.
1: not it for you? That,
2: no,
1: okay.
2: It would be unsettling. It'd be like, where's her friends? Why is this a cry for help?
1: Is that what you would think too, Josh?
4: Well, do you know what? I mean, you just look a little silly. I mean, I'll just be honest.
2: Here's Lola. I'm Lola silly. Called in. Hi, Lola.
5: Hi.
2: Hi. What do you want to say about this?
5: Well, first of all, I want to say I love you all. I listen to you every morning.
2: Well, thank you.
5: You're great.
2: But all Jeremy's day. A jerk.
5: Jeremy is. Listen, Jared, stop what? Taking away her shine.
1: Yeah.
2: I don't take away anybody's shine
1: tell
2: or sparkle.
1: Him,
2: I'm saving okay. her, Lola.
5: No, listen, just one second. First
2: okay.
5: of all, if I've worked in a lot of grocery stores, a lot of them. And if I saw someone dancing, I'm like, okay, they're having a good time. You know what? As long as you're buying a few things, that's fine.
1: Yeah.
2: Is that also, the criteria? You got to walk out with some kiwis and some tomatoes or something, but you can dance all you want.
5: Not necessarily. You can go in there and dance.
1: Do a lot of people, Lola, do Lola. A lot of people dance in the grocery store then?
5: You know what? Not enough.
1: Okay.
2: So that's a no.
4: So no.
2: So
4: yeah.
2: that's a no, Katie, because everyone else in there is normal and not crazy.
5: I used to dance in my driveway with my headset on and my, you know, and I because my
2: that's
5: husband
2: different.
5: Didn't want me singing in the house. So, you know, I had to do it someplace else.
2: Well, that's different. You had your headset on and music and you were dancing and you were at home. You were not in like a public setting.
5: I have danced in the grocery stores.
1: Thank you, Lola. And they had that great music.
5: In the
1: yeah.
2: We'll see.
5: Put it everywhere. TikTok, Facebook. I think it should be all over.
1: Yes, I'm gonna. Thank you, Lola.
2: Should we
5: want to see you. We want to see you. We want to see you're happy. You're dressed up. You've had it. Yeah, it's more than picture day at Mix 100.
2: We should
1: yes!
2: put a dollar on. Lola, we should bet like how many likes she gets. I bet you it's under 10.
1: That's sad. No.
2: You went through all this work.
5: That's actually irrelevant. As long as she's enjoying herself, enjoying life, and not her. That's what it's all about.
2: Respectfully, you don't work with Katie, and I will tell you, it is all about the likes
1: no,
2: and views.
1: No.
2: Oh, you, look me in the eye. I only got six
1: no.
2: likes on this
1: no.
2: one.
1: No.
2: Lies. Lola, you don't know the behind-the-scenes stuff. You just don't know.
5: I don't, but it's going to be, it's okay, Katie.
1: This is fine.
5: I want to hang out with her.
1: Oh, I
2: you guys go
1: hang
2: out.
1: With you, Lola.
2: You guys can hang out on the bread aisle at Safeway.
1: I know. That sounds really good. I'll actually meet you by the pastries, though, if we're being realistic, right?
2: Meet me by the
1: That's
2: pastries.
1: That's where you'll find me.
2: Well, we got to move on, but it was so very kind of you to call in this morning. And I know deep down you still love me.
5: Yeah,
2: That says it all. That says it all. Lola, thank you for calling. Thanks for hanging out with Jeremy, Katie, and Josh.
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0: Katie and Josh.
1: Mix 100.
2: That's the same sound I make when I eat a Nachos Bel Grande.
3: Oh, yummy. Nice pull.
2: I shot Katie a picture yesterday, left the radio station, and had a bag full of Taco Bell in the old passenger seat.
3: Yeah. Couple Mexican pizzas and some Nachos Bel Grande. Like,
2: so when did Taco Bell get so freaking expensive, first of all?
3: Oh, yeah.
2: So I rolled in yesterday. It was my buddy Alan's birthday, and he's a slut for Taco Bell. So I got him a couple of the Mexican pizzas and a Nachos Bel Grande. And then I was like, you know, while I'm here, I better get me a Nachos Bel Grande and a couple soft tacos. It was lunchtime, you know?
3: Yeah.
2: It was like $36.
4: Oh, yeah.
2: I'm like, come on. Bring me back to 98 when we could roll through in high school and get like 9 tacos for $4.
3: I know. Well, everything not was anymore. Like 99 wow. cents, right?
2: They had
3: like,
2: that $79.99, yeah. 59 yes. cent menu.
3: No more.
2: Tells you how often I go to fast food, but I was like, I'm sorry, how much was that?
3: Yeah. No, it's spendy for sure. Like,
2: but once your lips hit that Nachos Bel Grande, all that kind of disappears,
3: I know.
2: Doesn't it?
3: You forget how much you paid for gloriousness.
2: Yeah. Huh. Yeah, it was really good.
3: That cheese they put on it, I don't even think that stuff's legal, but it is so good.
2: My only beef is no gosh. Dr. Pepper there. There's,
3: no!
2: Pepsi.
3: Well, you got to get
4: you
3: got to
4: get the Baja Blast.
3: Blast.
4: I mean, that's what it is.
3: That's what you get.
2: My mouth is all ready for a Dr. Pepper, damn it.
4: No.
2: But it was a nice day. I got to spoil my buddy Alan for his birthday. I actually rolled in and I brought him a bottle of whiskey, too.
3: Oh.
2: So I got him a bottle of whiskey and a couple Mexican pizzas for his birthday. So good guy.
3: That's a good friend.
2: Look at me being a good guy.
3: That is very
2: nice
3: of you.
2: Even my wife was like, that was so nice of you. I was like, I know. I'm a nice guy.
3: Closet sweetheart.
2: Contrary to popular opinion. Good morning, everybody. We're Jeremy, Katie, Josh. Thanks for hanging out with us on a Thursday morning. Speaking of food, I do want to get into what happened to Katie, but I do have the story here, too, about the best April Fool's stunts that brands pulled yesterday. Some of these are really good. Raising Cane's said that they were going to be coming out with a chicken sauce-flavored cola.
3: Oh, ew.
2: Fantastic. Top Ramen said that they have a collab with Butterfinger. So Top Ramen Butterfinger was going to come out.
3: I'm not hating that, though. You ever put chocolate on ramen and put it in the oven, it tastes like a Kit Kat.
2: Can't say that I have.
3: It does. That might be
2: a cry for help.
4: That's the biggest Big Mac thing I've ever heard.
3: No, it tastes like a Kit Kat. You have to try it.
4: Ramen with chocolate?
3: On ramen.
4: How did you figure that out?
3: I can't remember.
2: Depression is what that is. They say it was going to be a peanut buttery glaze and real Butterfinger pieces that bring the crispity, crunchity goodness to your favorite ramen. That's pretty darn
3: There's funny. No fooling about that. They're absolutely right.
2: Like, guess what? This was fake, but you can go home today and make it yourself, Katie.
3: Going to.
4: Fool's joke.
2: The Keebler Hollow Tree toothpaste, the cookie paste, was going to be coming out from the E.L. Fudge brand. Nah, pass. Heinz Matcha Mayo... That was coming out. Baskin-Robbins said that they were going to be releasing ice cream soup. Red Lobster said that they were going to team up with Pop-Tarts to have a Cheddar Bay biscuit-flavored Pop-Tart.
3: Oh, gross.
2: That's fantastic. These are really good.
3: They're ruining food. Like, outside of that chocolate ramen, none of these will work.
2: Outside of food, there was a wireless provider that they were announcing that they were going to have a new fragrance called Call Own. And it was supposed to make you smell like your cell phone. I do like this one from Dude Wipes. They unveiled a new skincare product called the Butt Mask. It was the first targeted hydrogel patch designed specifically for your third eye. You just pop on the soothing gel disc directly into the target zone to enjoy 15 minutes while you doom scroll on the throne.
3: No more dark circles.
2: No. You know what? Again, that doesn't sound half bad after the Nachos Bel Grande. And then my personal favorite was the Grandma's Purse flavored Hall's cough drops. A nostalgic lavender and lint inspired flavor. It tastes just like the bottom of Grandma's purse.
3: Just a little bit of like perfume
2: on it. That's funny.
3: That is funny because I have gum that tastes the same way.
2: So the brands were on fire yesterday. These were really funny. So you got me going.
3: That's good
2: now,
3: stuff.
2: Now, Katie came rolling in today after I was talking about how magical the Artemis mission is, the Artemis 2 mission, and how patriotic and how powerful it was to watch that rocket go up in the air and everything involved behind the scenes and blah, blah, blah, blah. Okay. She goes, well, honestly, I didn't watch it, but I'll tell you the biggest thing that happened to me yesterday.
3: Yes.
2: And it involved one of the things. What?
3: But yesterday I went home pretty much right after the show, so I got there at 10:30, and I walked in, and the first thing I noticed on my counter was my entire half gallon of half and half cream,
2: Katie,
3: sitting on the counter.
2: No.
3: I left my house at 4:55 yesterday morning. So beep, boop, beep, boop. Quick math tells me that that's 5.5 plus hours that half and half sat on my counter. And I know you don't understand because I splurged for the Lando Lakes. I did because
2: somebody got a raise.
3: It's a little bit extra for not the, you know, store brand half and half creamer. So I splurged for the Lando Lakes. I was so excited about it. And then yesterday, after using it one time, I just opened that yesterday.
2: No.
3: An entire half gallon of half and half creamer gone. But here's the thing is, so I just sat and I looked at it for a second because at first I put it immediately. I saw it and I put it in the fridge like it didn't happen. I was like, well, we won't tell anybody about that. But I'm going to make myself sick. Like, I cannot afford to get sick off dairy. Like, that'll do something.
2: You don't want
3: to
2: get sick off dairy.
3: You can't get sick off dairy. That would be so bad for this whole show. I mean, I'm not even. No, that would be a bad
2: move. We don't want bubble guts on the
3: morning show.
2: We don't
3: want bubble guts from dairy.
2: Because we'll have to change the name of the show.
3: Yeah, JBJ. But here's the thing is I immediately, I smelled it because I was like, how bad is this, right? I mean, it's not that hot in here. I smelled my half and half creamer. It doesn't smell like it's rancid. So
2: I think creamer's probably fine.
3: It's dairy.
4: Yeah, but it's so processed.
2: When you go into like restaurants and stuff and they've got the little containers of the cream and the half and half on the table that's been there since the 80s.
3: I know.
2: You know, for your coffee, it's the little bowl and that creamer sits out all day, every day.
3: Yes. And so that immediately, that's where my mind went. I was like, is this okay? I'm not smelling like spoiled milk, you know, like that's the smell I'm expecting. 5.5 hours on my counter. So can I eat that? Because here's the thing, too. I went and bought new creamer because I cannot, again, afford to get sick off dairy. So I went and bought
2: some new creamer.
3: It was like $7.
2: Do you want me to give you $7?
3: No, it's fine. I need to learn my lesson. I need to put my creamer back in my refrigerator.
2: This was your big highlight
3: for
2: yesterday?
3: I have a checklist of things that I do before I leave the house, and now I just need to add creamer onto
2: it. This is your big concern,
3: put stuff back into the fridge, Katie.
2: They strapped four people on the top of a rocket that could blow a crater into Florida if something went wrong.
3: Yeah, they did their job yesterday.
2: And they're going up to the moon.
3: I know.
2: They're going to be in space for 10 days.
3: I know. I wonder if one of them left their creamer on the counter when they left for the spaceship.
2: Can you imagine that's all that one of them was thinking about?
3: I'd be so mad.
2: All the time.
3: Especially if they splurged for the Land of Lakes. That's the real conundrum here. Come on.
2: Yeah. Tale of two different worlds right there, huh? Yeah.
3: I do have two half and half gallons.
2: I'm going to give you $7.
3: Are you?
2: So you don't have to worry about this, all right?
3: Oh. Well, okay. I win, too. Look at me like a rocket ship.
2: You sure it's $7? Aren't those they like $5?
3: No, it was $7.
2: You're gouging me here.
3: Give it up, homie.
2: Why do I feel like this was like playing in your head as you walked out of Safeway with that jug of Land O'Lakes? Yeah. Feeling all badass because you splurged for the high-end half and half. You just like see you... slow motion.
3: I do feel
2: throwing
3: kinda,
2: your shades on.
3: Yeah, bougie when I go that route. I'm not going to lie. Because I'm all about saving money, but every once in a while I'm like, you know what? That half and half, that looks super good right now.
2: Give somebody the shooter as you walk out and you wink at them, throw your shades on. Got your half and half. You get to your car and you buckle it into the passenger seat.
3: Yeah.
2: And you ride off all low.
3: Put sunglasses on the creamer as well. We're just rolling.
2: A little gold chain around it.
3: Yeah, exactly.
2: Yeah.
3: Down I-25.
2: Holla at you, Land of Lakes.
3: I love lakes.
2: I'm coming for you, coffee. Watch out now. I can't give you too much crap. We were talking about how Katie left a big old expensive bottle of half and half out on her counter, and I was like, it's going to be fine. I think John even wrote in on our text line. He just said, Katie, it's going to be okay.
3: Is it?
2: It's going to be okay.
4: It's not a big deal.
2: But okay. I will tell you, like, I've done that thing where we've made, like, we've, like, doubled a recipe or something because we want to have leftovers the next day.
3: Yeah.
2: A big old crock pot full of chili or something, and you leave it on the counter to cool off before you put it in the fridge. And then I come rolling in, you know, at 4 a.m. downstairs, and it's still sitting.
3: You forget. Yes.
2: That is a horrible feeling. Or, like, after you go to a restaurant and you make the effort to pack everything up in your little doggy bag, and you take it home, and you leave it in your car.
3: Yes.
2: Or there it is sitting on your counter the next morning, and you're like, I'm an idiot.
3: Yeah, I still want to eat that, but gosh, dang, what did I do? Yeah.
2: Oh, you turn into Napoleon Dynamite.
3: Yeah.
2: Idiot.
3: Again, you don't want to get the bubble guts. Like, that's the worst. No. And that'll ruin you for that food for a good minute, too. So that's why it's, you got to be careful.
2: I haven't been able to eat chili since 04.
0: 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Westbound lanes of ILEF shut down between Elkhart and Chambers. This is approaching Sable. You want to try to avoid the area here? ILEF is currently closed. Now, the highways are good. A typical drive out here so far. Getting a little busier. Building on 270, I-70, eastbound a little slow getting to Pena Boulevard. I-25 heavier downtown and slowing on 225 as you head into the tech center. 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
2: What if I told you there's a place where you can leave Denver in the morning and be on the beach just before lunch? What do you guys think? Are you going to go?
3: Oh my gosh, I'm already emotionally there. Get me somewhere pretty, Jeremy, ASAP.
2: Well, that place is easy to get to. I'm talking about Carlsbad, California. Here's why I love it. 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That's a game changer, especially if you have a small family.
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2: Yeah, that's right, buddy. 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You're gonna be laying out on a towel and rubbing that sunscreen all over somebody special in no time.
4: All right, that sounds like a dream.
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2: Nah, that's not gonna happen with Carlsbad. 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You're gonna find it all, from restaurants to some awesome shopping, even all sorts of outdoor stuff.
3: Yeah, I'm looking at it right now on my laptop. It literally says you can play your way, which I'm a big fan of. I actually love that.
4: Well, my way is doing absolutely nothing.
2: Well, sounds like you on the show on a daily basis.
3: Aww.
2: Boom, burn! 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
3: Or you can do something fun with your family, like Legoland. 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Also, food. 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
4: Oh, you had me at food. 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
2: Kind of based on a little bit of a conversation we had a bit ago about how my mom kept buying unsalted pretzels. Yuck.
3: Yeah.
2: But I got a couple more from my mom. Which is funny because she's actually a really good cook.
3: I was like, are you putting your mom on blast today?
2: I am, and I know she's listening. She's actually been texting me. Hi, Mom.
3: Hey, Mom.
2: Thanks for ruining the 90s for me. She's a good cook. I will preface it by saying that. But growing up, she would make us goulash from time to time. And even just the word goulash. Ooh, makes
3: me cringe. Well, because it means something different depending on where you grew up.

0: And it was, yeah. I mean, it was not, it was suburbia goulash. Well, it was not good.
1: My parents' goulash was macaroni noodles, tomatoes, and like hamburger and onions.
0: That's what it was. But the amount of like raw onions that were in it, or like half cooked onions.
1: And big hunks, right?
0: Big hunks
1: of. Big hunk of onion.
0: Unsettling amounts of weird onions in it. And I don't know if she used the proper spices for it, because I think you're supposed to use like paprika and things like that in the goulash. Mm-hmm. And I think it was just like whatever was in the cupboard.
1: Right? Something
0: green. A lot of garlic powder.
1: That's what my mom would do. She's like, this looks like it needs something green. Hand me something. I'm like, Mom, each green thing does something different.
0: And I remember her, too, also putting a lot of vinegar in it,
1: if
0: I recall. So it was vinegary, wrong spices, and big weird hunks of onion. So to this day,
1: I can't
0: do goulash. And that's the one that stuck with me all these years. So what's your guys'? Is the one food that you didn't like as a kid? 303-691-1649. What do you guys have?
2: I remember mine growing up. My dad's favorite meal that my mom would make for him all the time was tomato bacon pasta. And like, that sounds so good in and of itself, but my mom would put like essentially half a slice of tomato in there, and she didn't really chop it up that much, and I hated tomato, and it was awful. So my table was the one where it's like, if you don't like dinner, you're gonna be forced to eat it. Like, we're not making something else for you.
1: Yeah.
2: And so I'd have to sit there, and the battles that I would have with my parents of like, I'm not eating it. And they're like, you will sit there till 9 p.m.
3: I'm so hungry.
1: Yeah.
2: If you are not. Yeah. And then another one was just plain ravioli. But it's not because I hated it. I threw up on it. And so like the sight or smell of it for like 20 years
0: that's
2: after.
0: Different. That's different. When you throw up on a food, bad. That's
1: it
0: different.
1: It ruins it for you.
2: Oh, it's so bad,
1: it ruins
2: man.
1: It for you.
0: Katie, what's the one food that you hated growing up?
1: Well, kind of the same thing that Josh said, where my family made me eat it. Like, I was forced to sit at the table with this plate of food I hated. And it was always the sausage and sauerkraut. They called it snakes in North Dakota. That was the meal. I was like, we're going to make snakes tonight, which already I didn't like. And then so it was just sausages and sauerkraut in a pan that they would heat up. And it was the worst meal.
0: My mom made this too.
1: Oh, it made me
0: throw
1: up. She
0: would make
1: up.
0: It in a pressure cooker though.
1: Yes. Oh, any way you make it, it's not good. So to this day, I cannot eat sauerkraut. Like, it will make me just
0: vinegary as well.
1: It's
0: right?
1: So gross. But I would sit at that table for hours and just like fight with my parents. Like, I don't know why I never did that to my kid. I don't know if you ever did it to your kiddos, but I never made my kid sit at the table and finish a meal because I thought it was absolute torture. Sauerkraut for me, can't do it.
0: Cringy, huh?
1: Cannot.
0: All right, what's your guys' food that you hated growing up? 303-691-1649. I got Travis and Kendra and Calvin. We can go right to. Hi, Travis.
4: Good morning, Super Dupes.
0: Hi, buddy.
1: Hi.
0: Super Dupes to you as well, sir. So what's the food that you hated growing up?
4: Oh, my gosh. In the 90s, the rice cakes. The unsalted,
0: dude,
4: flavorless rice cakes. And you would get that as a snack in your backpack.
0: Yep.
4: And it was like an insult from your mom.
0: It was like eating a piece of cardboard.
1: Yeah.
0: Like, truly.
4: It was so, and you would try to put like honey and things on there.
1: Oh, yeah.
4: And it just didn't work. It was like two different things in your mouth. And you're like, this is awful.
0: That is so. I forgot about that, because that was one of the phases when my mom went through the unsalted pretzels. She also bought very dry rice cakes. I forgot about
4: that.
0: Oh, they
4: were awful.
1: So awful.
4: Like,
1: Travis, you had an almond mom too?
0: It was an almond mom.
1: Yeah.
0: A health conscious mother. They made you very thirsty. So, Travis, that's a great one to start this off. Thanks for calling, buddy.
4: All right, my kids wanted to say hi as well. Say hi.
1: Hi, kids! Eat all your food.
0: Very sweet. You guys have a great weekend. Thanks for calling, Travis.
4: They don't eat rice cakes.
1: Yeah, don't make them eat rice cakes. You
0: Thanks,
1: give them
0: real Travis.
1: Cookies.
0: All right, here's Calvin. Hi, Calvin.
5: Hey.
0: Hey. Whoa, we can't hear you. I'm going to put you on hold. Josh, get with Calvin, if you wouldn't mind. Kendra.
6: Good morning.
0: Hi, Kendra. What was yours?
6: Tuna noodle casserole.
0: That's a nut. Did your mom make it with those big,
1: potato
0: fat,
1: chips?
0: Wide noodles?
1: The egg noodles.
6: Yes.
0: Yeah.
1: Yes.
6: Oh, my God.
0: They were dense.
6: Disgusting. Like, the canned tuna, as soon as, like, I'm traumatized.
0: As soon as somebody cracks open a can of tuna, you're like, what?
1: And was it
6: I just can't.
1: The traditional, it had the peas in it and then the crumpled up to potato chips on top. They tried to make it better with that and it didn't.
0: That must be a North Dakota thing.
1: No, did you not put potato chips on top of your tuna noodle?
6: I think my mom did like the classic breadcrumbs. I don't know.
0: That's what my mom did too. Katie's was a little. I mean, that is trash. Katie's was even a little more white trash, I think. Your mom was like, "Let's just crumble some Pringles over it to cover the taste of the
1: exactly
3: Ruffles.
1: Ruffles makes it better. It did not though.
0: You nailed it.
6: Yeah. No barf to this day.
0: Yeah, so barfy. Kendra, thank you for the call. Thank you for the laugh.
6: You're welcome. Have a good weekend.
0: You too. Bye. All right, Calvin, are you in a better spot now?
7: Yes, I am.
0: There oh, so much better. All right, so what was the food growing up that you hated?
7: Escargot.
0: Oh, yeah. I mean, I think even as an adult, you hate that, right?
7: Mm-hmm.
0: Did you guys eat a lot of that?
7: No. The story behind it is my grandparents took all the grandchildren and the children on a cruise, and my dad tricked me into ordering it, and then he said, since you ordered it, you have to finish it.
0: Oh, buddy. Ugh. Yucky gross.
1: Calvin, I only had that once as an adult, and it grossed me out. It was the texture and the oiliness and that little tool you had to use.
0: You know,
1: like,
0: what would make it better if you crunched up some potato chips on
1: it. It makes anything better, actually.
0: Calvin, thank you for the call, buddy. Very funny. Hi, Rose.
8: Hi, guys.
1: Hi.
0: Hey, you. Okay, so what's the food that you hated as a kiddo?
8: I was always forced to drink a glass of milk in the morning. And I finally figured out that it was rotten and spoiled, so it was lumpy.
0: You had
8: and
0: to drink lumpy
8: for my
0: milk?
8: Mom. Yeah, I'd wait for my mom to leave, you know, the kitchen, and I'd put it down the drain. Never, always got away with it, but today I will never, ever drink a glass of milk. No,
0: yeah, that'll ruin you.
1: Oh!
0: That'll ruin you. Why was your mom giving you lumpy milk? Were you in trouble all the time or something?
8: No, it was just an economy. It's just you and I. We were broke, so.
0: Yeah. Okay, so now I get
8: what
0: it.
8: We have.
1: Yeah.
0: Dang, Rose. You kind of make me want to puke right now.
1: I
0: thinking
1: know.
0: About the
1: yeah,
0: smell
1: the
0: lumpy
1: milk kind of sends
0: really,
1: me a little.
0: Really nasty. Thank you for the call, Rose. Hi, Melissa.
9: Hi.
0: Hey, you. We're talking about the foods that grossed you out as a kid. What's yours?
9: Oh, my gosh. So we grew up really poor, and we would have to go to the food pantry, and all the things in there were, like, you know, just, like, non-perishable things. And one was, like, canned sardines on crackers and mustard. That was, like, the one. It's so icky bad. It's so icky bad. I can't even. But the funny thing was is that, and tuna casserole was another one, which is, I still can't.
0: Mm-hmm.
9: Totally PTSD. And then what my brother and I did, we were so young, so what we did was we had made Oscar the Grouch soup out of all the things that we did not want to eat.
0: What?
1: like garbage soup.
0: Oh.
9: We called it Oscar the Grouch soup because we literally went outside and, like, put dirt in it. I mean, anything we could find, we threw it in there, and we bubbled it, and it was, like, splattering on the ceiling, and we got in so much trouble. We got the wooden spoon. It was hilarious.
0: Oh, my God. Well, that escalated quickly. That really escalated.
1: Oh, no.
9: Heck, you know, this was in the 70s. It was
1: right.
9: Okay,
0: it was
9: then,
0: a
9: right?
0: different time to hit.
1: Back then.
0: Yeah, back then, you could hit children with wooden spoons
1: exactly,
0: all you wanted.
1: Exactly. It was
0: actually.
1: Fine.
0: Melissa, thank you. I'm going to do two more. Let's do Yvonne and Christy, and then we can wrap this up. Hi, Yvonne.
10: Hi, good morning, guys.
0: Good morning to you. We're talking the foods you hated as a kid. What you got?
10: I got cooked carrots. I can't. I just can't. I can't.
0: What's wrong with carrots?
10: Well, straight up carrots are fine. Cooked carrots, no. Once they start getting cooked, they just the texture and the taste is all off.
0: They get really squish. They get real squish. The best story I have about carrots is my wife ate a ton of carrots as a kid. She was really into them. And they eventually had to take the carrots away from her when they had to take her to the doctor because her skin was literally turning orange.
1: Oh, she was beta carotene.
0: The carotene, she turned orange by eating too many carrots.
2: Oh, no.
0: Yeah, it's kind of like, I want to challenge that. I know. Today. All right, let's wrap things up. Thank you, Yvonne. Appreciate it. Christy, you get the final word on this. What was the gross food?
11: This is going to be a great one.
0: What is it?
11: So my mom used to serve us like a roast, but it was cow tongue.
0: Oh, yeah.
1: No.
0: I remember seeing cow tongue in the grocery store. You'd go over and you'd poke the
2: it's
0: package.
2: It's so long.
11: And it had the taste buds and everything on it.
0: It certainly did.
1: What is that? La lengua, right? Isn't that what that's called?
11: I don't know. She did it like a roast. And I was like, I got to eat this. And I had to sit there and eat it.
0: What is it like? Is it chewy?
1: Well, it's actually chewy.
11: It is,
1: but if you prepare it right, it's a delicacy. Like, they make tacos out of it, and it's a really tender meat if you can marinate it right.
0: A lot of cultures eat it. Exactly. Like,
1: if you can make it right, that's not the worst, but just knowing you're eating cow tongue is kind of...
0: It's the only food that can taste you back.
1: Exactly.
0: That's stupid. Christy, thank you for the call. Thanks for all the calls and comments today, you guys. Really appreciate you guys. Thanks for hanging out with us on a fun Friday. We're Jeremy, Katie, and Josh at Mix 100.
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13: 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It's a round-trip airfare from DIA direct to sunny Carlsbad, California for four people, three nights hotel, tickets to Legoland, a bunch of restaurant gift cards to check out some of the local scene there in Carlsbad. And all you got to do is text SURF to 303-691-1MIX. Text SURF, S-U-R-F, to 303-691-1649. Another chance to qualify to win coming up just after 1 o'clock. So set your reminder. It's Mix 100.
14: 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Southbound 225 just before Yosemite. On the shoulder, you're slow from Iliff. About an 8-9 minute delay there. Crash in Lakewood, westbound 6th Avenue at Kipling. Left lane blocked. There's a crash Parker Road in Orchard, Santa Fe in Florida. And in Aurora, Iliff shut down between Sable and Chambers. Bad crash. 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
15: Good morning, Colorado. Happy Friday. A beautiful start to our day. We're going to see a nice warm up as we head into the weekend. Highs today right around 70 degrees again under a mostly sunny sky this afternoon. Tomorrow, the winds are going to kick up a touch. It is going to get warmer, though, mid to upper 70s on Saturday. There's a chance for a few late day showers. It looks like late Saturday. Mother's Day, Sunday, mostly sunny with highs near 70. Next week, it gets even hotter. In fact, 80 starting Monday. Have a great day and a great weekend. I'm Denver 7 Chief Meteorologist Lisa Hidalgo.

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2: A dream hygienist yesterday.
3: Oh?
2: The world's most perfect hygienist at the dentist.
3: Oh, tell me about him.
2: I know. I was thinking about you actually while I was laying there, Katie.
3: Were you?
2: Because you hate the dentist so much.
3: I know.
2: And I was like, oh, this feels good to get my teeth clean. So I walked in. She said, hey, how are you? I said, hey, things are great. Any issues? Nah. All right, let me do some quick x-rays. Cool. All right, lean back in your chair. Open up. Okie dokie. And then we didn't talk for about the next 30 minutes or so.
3: Oh,
2: she did her business, no questions, just got her done, rinsed, spit, flossed, buffed, polished. You want me to set you up for the next 6 months? I was like, hells to the yes.
3: There you go.
4: So nice.
2: That it was so nice.
3: You know what? Because the last dentist appointment I went to, you're right. Like, as soon as she put her whole hand in my mouth, mm-hmm. she's like, so any vacation plans coming up? And I was like, how do I answer this? You want me to sign language? Like, you know?
2: You know, and I'll step back. There was two questions asked during the visit, and they were both from me, actually.
3: Oh.
2: Because she took a break to fiddle on her little table there, whatever. And I go, hey, quick question. Has anybody ever thrown up on you?
3: She laughed.
2: She's like, I go, because I've heard stories. And she's like, me personally, no. She's like, but we've had a couple people puke because they were doing the imprints, like to get trays or something.
3: Yeah.
2: And they shove your mouth so full of that goo to get the imprint. She's like, we've had a couple people throw up.
3: Oh, I'm sure.
2: And then she went back to work. And then there was another quick little lull, and I go, I got another question for you. Has anybody bit you? And she laughed again. She's like, actually, yes. She's like, I've had a lot of people bite me.
3: Well, I'm sure just completely on accident.
2: On accident.
3: Like, you just close your mouth. And, I'm sorry. I did not mean.
2: She said mostly kids.
3: Yeah.
2: Because she used to be pediatric dentistry, so she had a lot of kids. And she's like, and it's funny how many people will be in here. She's like, and my hands will be in their mouth. And they kind of drift off to sleep a little bit and just start biting. She's like, hey.
3: Don't grind on my finger.
2: So anyway, no cavities, good to go, back in 6 months, in and out, Katie Cat.
3: I wish I had your teeth.
2: I know. I know you hate it so much.
3: I do. Well, again, the diastema, the space in between my teeth makes it for a very adventurous dental trip every single time. Like, they always, guess what we found this time? I don't want to know.
2: She's like, there's a watch in here.
3: I know.
2: Whose watch is this?
3: Yeah, a whole civilization of people in here.
2: There's like, an entire Skittle in between your teeth. They pull it out. They're like,
3: I know.
2: So I went right from the dentist across the street to a gym because I've been toying around with getting back into a regular gym because we've been doing the rec centers, which are, they're fine, but they don't have the equipment I want, and they're generally full of, I'm not trying to be ageist, but a lot of really old people that just kind of park it on the machines. They're very slow, and it's like, come on, I just want to get in my workout, blah, blah, blah, blah.
3: Well, and let's be honest, your time of day working out is a lot like theirs. So it's like,
2: prime, and, you know, and I've said it on the air before, good for them. And I hope I am that person still rocking it at 80 in the gym, in my jeans, and a belt.
3: Maybe not in the jeans.
2: And a tucked in dress shirt, working out and walking on the treadmill. I hope I'm that
3: loafers.
2: Guy. Katie, you have no idea. I hope I'm that guy. But I was like, I need to get back to a gym. And I walked in this gym and I was like, I'm home. I am home here. So I signed up for a gym membership. And I will say the one part about that is awkward when you walk in and you like want to scope the place out.
3: Yeah.
2: And then there I am walking around in my jeans and my t-shirt, just standing there watching people on the treadmill. They're looking at me like, who's this guy?
3: Yeah,
2: you know,
3: right.
2: And you're walking around. I will say the location I'm going to go to is kind of neat. They've got those hydro massage things. Have you seen those?
3: Oh, and the water massage.
2: Yeah, the water massage. I have unlimited access to that. I've never experienced that before. And again, another very awkward situation when you walk into the room and somebody's laying there in that thing and it's like, I'm just standing there smiling, looking at them.
3: You like that?
2: How is it?
3: So rate it 1 to 10.
2: Is it getting your butt? Because I'm going to come right in and have it do my butt. Nonstop butt action. Thank you very much. But I'm excited. I'm getting back to the gym. Butt action?
3: Nonstop butt action.
2: Really?
3: Sorry.
2: Really?
3: Sorry.
2: That's how we're starting the show today? That's it, huh?
3: I saw an in, and I took it.
2: You definitely saw it. Well, it's more of an out.
3: Yeah, right?
1: Mix
0: 100.

0: Katie and Josh.
1: Mix 100.
2: Well, I would imagine that a lot of people are working their way, digesting all that ham and deviled eggs this morning.
3: Oh, gross.
2: working it out, you know. I noticed a few of our employees have arrived in the men's room. I probably wouldn't go into for 2 or 3 days.
3: You know what? Now that you mention it,
2: a couple of fellas from the sports station were in there, and
3: the smell of sulfur is strong in the building today, isn't it?
2: A lot of deviled eggs this weekend is my guess.
3: You make a good point.
2: Throw that out there.
3: God. Yeah.
2: Pork and eggs. Have fun at the bring some first breeze to the office. Today, yeah. Throw that out there.
3: Maybe a change of pants. just to be careful. Just to be safe.
4: In case you got a little leakage going on.
3: You never
4: good
3: know.
4: Luck, everybody.
3: If
4: good
3: your deviled eggs were deep fried.
2: Happy Easter. It's Jeremy, Katie, Josh, Mix 100. Sorry, I started like that. I didn't mean to. Katie was going off about some song off the air, and I was like, well, hold up, because I don't want to hear any more about it. You can tell me on the air.
3: Yeah.
2: Because she's like, do your kids listen to this, or have they been singing it? So go from there. What is it?
3: Because it's funny. My bestie's kids are 12 and 10 now, about to turn those next digits, right? So they're right in the age of all the crazy, you know, middle-aged boy things are funny to them. And so that's where I get up to speed on the trends on TikTok and whatnot. When I go visit them, I was over at their house for Easter brunch, and they just started singing this song. And not only did they start singing it, but the moment they did, their mom looked annoyed as all get out, right? Like, oh, this
2: as
3: song.
2: As parents do.
3: Yeah, because it's obviously the 1,000th time that she heard it, but it was my first.
2: Is it something from, like, K-pop?
3: It's just TikTok. It's just a song that they heard on TikTok that has gained popularity in like the last 3 months because it is so catchy, and it is about your grandma dying because she got hit by a bazooka. There's a whole song about it.
2: So how are the lyrics?
3: It's like their version of Grandma Got Ran Over by a Reindeer.
2: I have never heard of this, first of all.
3: Yeah, it's like, rest in peace to my grandma. She got hit by a bazooka. I think about her every time I hit the hookah.
2: Well, let me get on my phone.
3: No.
2: My grandma got shot by a bazooka. I think of her every time I hit the hookah.
3: The song's like, it's like MC Miami or something like that.
2: MC
3: who sings
2: Miami.
3: It? I can't. Like, what is
5: it's,
3: the name?
5: So it's a real song.
3: Yeah,
5: so
3: Miami XO. Miami XO. That's who sings it. I know. It's so funny.
2: I just put it into my phone.
3: Yeah.
2: The Google AI says, I'm sorry to hear about your grandmother. If you're struggling with a traumatic loss or find yourself using substances to cope with grief, there are professional resources available to help you navigate these feelings. And then it gives me grief support, crisis counseling, and health information.
3: Apparently, AI's got to talk to some teenagers to get up to speed, because it's an actual thing.
2: My grandma got shot by a bazooka.
3: I think about her every time I hit the hookah. Yeah, it's a thing.
2: Song on TikTok.
3: Yeah.
2: All right.
3: We have April texting in. I'm 30 and I sing that song.
2: Hold
3: yes.
2: on, let me pull it up.
3: It's not just teenagers.
2: Let me pull it up. I should have done this, but I did.
3: You should have.
2: It's all right. Okay, here it is. Is it clean?
3: No. To a point. I think once he says grandma's good, you got to kill it, because then it gets kind of foul.
2: Let me hold my finger on the dump button. Here
3: all right.

0: All right, I'm going to stop.
1: She good. Yeah, that's it. And we're good.
2: So, that's hold music. Up. Did she
3: that's
2: get
3: kinda catchy,
2: hit?
3: Right?
2: Did somebody shoot a bazooka at her, or did
3: and
2: she shoot
3: granny.
2: Herself with the bazooka?
1: That's hard to hit yourself with a bazooka, isn't it? Like,
0: well, I guess if you got like a, I don't know.
1: I mean, that's like taking a selfie from 10 feet out.
4: Rest in peace, my granny, she got hit by a bazooka. Yeah, I think about it every time I hit the hookah. Kaboom.
1: Yeah, right. See? So,
2: why are they singing this?
1: I don't know. It's just the latest
2: trending
1: thing.
2: Is there a meaning
1: thing.
2: Attached to it?
1: I think it just like started out as something silly, but you have to admit, that is a catchy song. That's going to be in
2: I'm
1: my head.
2: I'm not mad at it.
1: The contents of it might be a little, like, especially for parents. Like, what did you say about your grandma? You know,
2: who's on the hookahs?
1: Exactly. And your kid,
5: you are,
1: your child
5: apparently.
1: Saying the word hookah might yeah. be a little alarming.
2: You don't
1: also.
2: Even know what a hookah is.
1: I know.
2: Or a bazooka.
1: Like, is grandma okay? Like, what is happening?
5: Why did she get hit by one? Like, what did she do?
1: I know, poor grandma. Grandma's throwing hands somewhere. Like, I don't know. But...
0: Well, there's Katie keeping us tapped in, you guys.
1: You
0: You're
1: welcome.
0: Welcome. You're tapped in this morning with JKJ.
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9: Heading into the tech center, we're going to crash on 225. This sport sponsored by Aleve. Southbound 225, just before Yosemite, 3 vehicles, now on the shoulder. It's a little slow from Parker Road on down. Drive at about 6-7 minutes. A problem in Lock Buoy cleared out. I-76 looks much better. No major problems there. 270, a little crowded. I-25 drags downtown. Do have a crash in Aurora. I-Lift shut down between Chambers and Sable. When traffic slows you down, pain can make the ride feel even longer. With just one pill, Aleve provides up to 12 hours of pain relief, so you can put pain in the rearview. Use as directed.
0: All right, this is for all my parents that listen to Mix 100 each and every day. Now, be honest. Are you like me, where you're kind of dreading the family vacation because they're not always so relaxing?
1: They're definitely not. It's just parenting in a different zip code, telling your kids what to do somewhere else.
5: Well, yeah, with worse sleep because those pillows are so uncomfortable.
0: Yeah, but you know what? It's going to be different at a very special location. Carlsbad, California. That place, it actually feels like a break.
1: Well, yeah, because it's easy. That's the difference.
0: Yeah, easy when it comes to the flight. It's nonstop from Denver straight into Carlsbad, and once you get there, you're at the beach in, seriously, 5 minutes.
5: Yeah, no dragging kids through another airport. That's huge, I would imagine.
1: Yeah, well, and once you're there, you don't have to overplan anything. It's all just set.
0: That's right, Katie. You've got beaches and restaurants, all sorts of fun activities. Nothing feels stressful.
1: And if you do want structure, they've got stuff for you, like Legoland is right there.
5: Yeah, Katie, don't forget with that new Lego Galaxy.
0: Yeah, guys, I've actually been to Legoland out there. It's great for families, the rides are fun, and the souvenirs are on point. And you're definitely not scrambling for activities while you're there, and the kids are going to love you forever.
1: And you know, I'm all in on the food scene. You know those places where even just grabbing food feels like part of the experience?
5: Yeah, that California burrito keeps coming to mind with the carne asada, french fries inside. Talk about epic snackage.
0: Yes, girl.
1: So, yeah, this trip is where you might actually relax, and I think we should hook up a family with this experience. What do you guys think?
0: Yep, let's do it. This is why we're sending one family of four out to Carlsbad, courtesy of Mix 100.
5: Well, and guess what? It's on us. Flights, hotel, $500 for food, no worries, all the fun.
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2: This is the part of the show where we read a listener email that has come in to Jeremy, Katie, and Josh here at Mix. And then we throw open the phone lines and you guys get to sound off about the emails. Would love to talk to some of our delightful listeners today. 303-691-1MIX. 303-691-1649.

0: If you want to sound off about Casey's dilemma, Casey says, hey guys, I've been dating my boyfriend for about 3 years and we've talked about marriage. We're on the same page. Everything is great. I've always pictured a pretty traditional engagement down to the knee, the pretty ring, the basics.
1: Okay.
2: Oh, how magical.
1: Yeah. Blech. A lot of girls do that, though.
0: Oh, sure.
1: Yeah.
0: I dreamed of it.
1: See?
0: Yeah. People. A lot of girls and Jer-Bear.
1: A lot of people do that.
0: She says, last week, one of our mutual friends had a couple of drinks with me and accidentally spilled that my boyfriend is planning to propose soon, but he's not getting me a ring, but instead he's planning some big fancy engagement trip instead. Like, fly me somewhere beautiful, whole experience, big moment, no ring. Apparently, he thinks rings are outdated and a waste of money, and he'd rather spend that money on a memory together. She goes, I know engagement rings are expensive, but I also can't shake the feeling that I might be a little bit disappointed. And then she wrote, you guys, that's a quote, you guys, I feel stuck. On one hand, I love him and I don't want to ruin what he's planning. The fact that he wants to propose at all is amazing and I don't want to seem ungrateful. But on the other hand, I want something on my hand to show off. That's what the ladies do, right, Katie?
1: Yeah.
0: So she says, what do I do, guys? Do I say something now, risk ruining the surprise, maybe ruin and hurt his feelings by telling him I actually want a ring instead of a trip? Or do I keep quiet, go on the trip, accept that this is his way of showing love, even if it's not exactly what I had imagined? She ends by saying, will this work for your show wants to know? What do you guys think? Do I speak up or stay quiet? Love the show. And that's from Casey.
1: Oh, Casey.
0: Oh, Casey wants a ring.
1: Yeah.
0: So what do our listeners think? Phone lines are wide open if you guys want to call in. We love talking to you. 303-691-1MIX. 303-691-1649. The engagement trip versus the engagement ring. Is it a good idea? Should Casey speak up and say, this is not what I want. I want the ring instead. Now, from what I understand, I was actually just reading something about this a couple weeks ago. This is like a big thing amongst the Zers.
1: Yeah.
0: Is skipping the ring.
1: Yeah, and just making it about experiences versus like physical, tangible things. And it's like the whole younger generations have kind of have that thought process now, right? And it's funny because I've always kind of thought that way, that a ring is really just a symbol. I mean, it does represent your love. I understand why people want it to be beautiful and something that they love because they're going to stare at it all the time. But when it comes to what other people think about it, I don't think that that matters after a certain point. You know what I mean? So if you're doing it just to like keep up with the Joneses type of thing,
0: right?
1: That's where I think it gets off track a little bit. Look for what's good for you. But yeah, with Gen Zers, they're not just looking for the, you know, trips and stuff instead of the rings. If they are getting the rings, they're a lot cheaper. Like they're looking for the lab grown over natural, non-traditional choices. So not even just diamonds. So yeah, it's a whole new thing for the Gen Z crowd.
0: Well, this is definitely new to me. So if our listeners want to sound off about it, we would love to talk to you. I see the lines ringing already. 303-691-1MIX, 303-691-1649. Should Casey speak up to her boyfriend and let him know that she kind of knows what's going on and she would rather have a ring, an engagement ring, instead of an engagement trip? Let's talk to Brittany, Yvonne, and Domlin. Here is Britt. Hi, Brittany.
3: Hi.
0: Hey, girl. So what should Casey do?
3: I think she should go on the trip and enjoy it and then buy the ring she wants for herself.
1: Oh.
0: Well, there is that. Yeah, if you want the ring, just get it yourself. That's not very romantic, though.
4: Well, the trip is.
3: Buying your big ring.
0: What's that?
3: I got to pick out my own ring, and fortunately, my fiancé did buy it, but it was awesome to pick out exactly what I wanted and not have any hesitations about wearing something that I have a different opinion about the design or the stone or anything like that.
0: So she kind of gets the best of both worlds here. She gets a really nice trip. He gets to propose. She gets a fiance, and then she comes back and has to fork out $10,000 and get herself a ring.
1: Oh, no.
0: Oh, no.
3: I mean, Yeah, but then she gets to wear this jewelry and tell everyone she's engaged and the amazing proposal story.
1: Yeah. Well, and Brittany, is that super important? Like having, you know, been engaged now and you're getting ready to get married, that ring in the story that's attached to it, is that important for you to be able to tell that?
3: I think the story is important because that's what you hold on to. I think the ring is whatever you make it. So if you have, I mean, a $4,000 ring, a $1,000 ring, a $20 ring, that's kind of what you make of it. But that story is what would be important to me.
1: Okay. I like that.
0: It was a romantic trip.
1: Yeah.
0: He spilled his guts and how much he loves me. And then, yeah. I think it's just the only thing I don't like is like when your girlfriends are like, show me the ring that he got you.
1: And you're like,
0: well, actually, I had to go buy it myself.
1: Well, no, that's but she picked it out. She didn't buy it. She just got to
0: well,
1: pick
0: Brittany
1: it out.
0: Well, Brittany was saying that she should go buy it herself.
1: But... Well, if she doesn't like the one that he picked, yeah, go get it yourself, queen.
0: Get you some ring, queen. All right, Brittany, I put you down to just
1: get
0: go
1: it.
0: On the trip. And we got Yvonne. Hi, Yvonne.
2: Hello.
0: Hello. So what do you think old Casey should do about this engagement trip instead of the ring?
2: I think she could actually do both.
1: Oh, another both.
0: Another both. Okay, how's that going to work in your eyes?
2: So go on the trip and have a good time. And when he proposes, be very gracious, very happy. But when you guys go on a little excursion, drop into a jewelry store of a local place and just say, you know, I would like something just, even if it's a little ring, just something to remember this moment by and to show everybody that I'm taken by you.
1: Okay.
0: That's I like that. Sneaky and I kind of like it. You know, as long as we're just farting around town here, we should just stop into a jewelry store.
1: No, I love that. And Yvonne, you're funny. It's funny because it kind of hits on the head of what we're saying about the Gen Z crowd, too, is they're not looking for the traditional, like, $10,000 diamond solitaire. They are, you know, looking at the smaller rings that you'd find at a local shop. So I did that one.
2: And then you have the story to go with it, and you have a memory always on your finger of everything that you guys did on that trip.
0: This is the best call. This is such a good idea.
1: Good job, Yvonne.
0: I like it.
1: Yeah, I like that.
0: I got you down for go on the trip, but then be sneaky. Thank you for calling. You have a great day. Hi, Domlin.
4: Hey, Jeremy. How's it going?
0: Well, I'm super dupes, buddy. Let's get a dude's point of view. What should Casey do here?
4: You got to do the ring. I mean, the trip's nice. You're going to have a trip probably when you know, after the wedding, you're going to have, you know, the trip as well then. But I mean, with the ring, it's going to be forever as well. I mean, it's, you know, and then you don't have that awkward thing of, oh, let me see your ring. And, you know, the whole engagement part of it as well. And then, you know, what are you going to do to not stand up at the altar and put a ring on her? You know, it's,
0: I was thinking about that too, because you get two rings.
1: You do the engagement.
0: You get two rings. You get the engagement, and then you get the wedding. So
1: yeah.
0: Maybe he's just gonna lump it into one. Maybe.
4: Yeah, or, I mean it's yeah. I mean I personally think it's you know, there's a lot of Pinterest stuff. You can find what they want. You know, if you're already talking about it, I'm sure she's gonna like send you pictures and things and. You know, and get the right one that she would want anyways. But I don't know. I kind of feel it's more like the ring is for her where the trip is for both of you. Mm-hmm. Is that, you know?
1: Yeah.
0: Yes.
1: Well, and even like Domlin, it comes to buying a ring, I mean, old school thinking is like months of wages should go into the cost
0: right.
1: of it because that
0: Three
1: shows
0: months, whatever
1: how
0: that old
1: important
0: thing is.
1: That person is to you. I mean, that really is like a sign to the woman that, oh my gosh, he did it, you know?
0: He's
1: he
0: wooing
1: did it.
0: Me. He loves
1: exactly.
0: me.
1: He
0: He's
1: loves
0: courting me. He's the whole gamut of emotions.
1: He loves
0: you know?
1: Me this much,
0: this
1: you know?
0: Much.
1: That's how you kind of gauge it. So I think when you take that away, there is some of that romanticizing that gets taken away.
0: And I'm
1: with
0: so
1: it.
0: Traditional. Like, this is so uncomfortable for me, like, because it's just so non-traditional, you know?
1: It is non-traditional.
0: And Domlin, I feel like this guy is so non-traditional, even when they're up there, you know, in front of everybody, exchanging rings, he's not even going to have a ring then.
1: Oh.
4: Which, I'm like, that just, yeah, that's kind of the point
0: he's
4: I'm getting
0: get,
4: at.
0: And, he's going to give her a wedding puppy, is what he's going to do.
1: But, I mean, we could have a wedding puppy, too.
0: Do you take Casey? Yes, here's a puppy. Oh my god, a wedding puppy. Thank
1: I
0: you.
1: I love puppies.
5: Oh, this guy.
6: All of our highways across the city clearing out nicely. 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We still have delays southbound 225 coming down from Parker Road. There's that wreck north of Yosemite still working off to the left shoulder and those flashing lights keeping us backed up through there. Southbound I-25 still a very heavy ride coming down from I-76 into downtown. Then you're wide open heading into the tech center. Northbound I-25 looking good too. A little leftover slowing westbound I-70 from just about Monica over to Brighton, and both sides of 270 busy yet across Commerce City. That's about it out here. 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
21: Good morning, Colorado. Happy Friday. A beautiful start to our day. We're going to see a nice warm-up as we head into the weekend. Highs today right around 70 degrees again under a mostly sunny sky this afternoon. Tomorrow, the winds are going to kick up a touch. It is going to get warmer, though, mid to upper 70s on Saturday. There's a chance for a few late-day showers. It looks like late Saturday. Mother's Day, Sunday, mostly sunny with highs near 70. Next week, it gets even hotter. In fact, 80 starting Monday. Have a great day and a great weekend. I'm Denver 7 Chief Meteorologist Lisa Hidalgo. We'll be right back.

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2: I had a message from listener Jess come into my Instagram account a couple days ago, so I was like, we should probably read this on the air and revisit it. She said, "Hey, Jer, I've heard you say this for years on the show, and I need answers. Why do you always say that all Angelas are hot? Like, where did that even come from?" she wrote. "Have you genuinely met enough Angelas in your life to confidently make that claim?" She goes on to say, "Because now I can't not notice it. Every time I meet an Angela, I immediately think, wait, Jeremy might be onto something here because she's hot."
3: Yeah.
2: "I need the origin story, and while we're at it, do you have other names like that? Names where you instantly attach attributes to them even before you meet them? I feel like this could spiral into a whole list, and I'm here for it." And that's from Jessica. That's very nice of you to write in, Jess. Very sweet. And yes, for years and years, I've said all Angelas are hot. And it's all based on an Angela from elementary school.
3: Oh, well, going way back.
2: Getting in the way back machine, by far the hottest Angela at, I'm not going to say the name of the school, but when I was in elementary school, everybody had a crush on Angela. And I'm actually friends with her on Facebook to this day. She
3: still
2: listens
3: hot?
2: To the show. Still banging.
3: Okay.
2: Still incredibly hot.
3: It tracks.
2: And since then, I have met numerous Angelas. And honest to God, they're all hot.
3: Yeah.
2: So I don't know what it is. Instantly, the hotness factor jumps to like 100% if your name is Angela for me. So we are going to open up the phone lines to this. And like Jess said, is there other names like that that you instantly put attributes to? 303-691-1MIX. 303-691-1649. I mean, they don't all have to be like hot.
3: Yeah.
2: You know, there's other things. Before we get into any more, though, who was this that called?
4: This was Mike.
2: Mike, good morning.
5: Hey, good morning, guys.
3: Hey.
2: Good morning, buddy.
5: Let me get off my speaker.
2: Yeah, thanks.
5: Sorry about that. All right. Yeah.
2: What's the name?
5: Tanya.
2: What about Tanya's?
5: Ooh. You're just super sexy. Super
2: sexy. All name. Tanya's are sexy to you.
5: Yeah, I'm dating one right now. She's really hot.
3: So smart.
2: That's why.
3: So smart to
2: that's
3: call
2: why
3: in,
2: you're
3: Mike.
2: Saying it.
5: She's got a great personality. She's
2: and
5: just
2: she's
5: a beautiful soul.
2: Hot.
3: Aww.
2: Okay, so you're saying all Tanya. Yeah. It's like my Angelas. So for you, it's all Tanyas. Get your motor running.
3: Well, and Mike, does it matter with the Tanyas? Does it have to be spelled a certain way? Or does it just all Tanyas
2: it's all
3: across
2: Tanyas.
3: The board? Does it matter?
5: It's spelled T-O-N-J-A.
3: Oh, hers is even a little more different.
2: All right.
3: Yeah, still
5: she's,
3: hot.
5: She's German.
2: What's funny
5: she's
2: is German. I think all Mikes are hornballs. So.
3: Is
5: that's
3: he wrong?
5: What she told me.
2: Yeah, that's what she said. She knows you. Buddy, thanks for sounding off today. Thanks for the laughs. Have
5: and,
2: a good one.
5: It's our anniversary, so happy anniversary, babe.
3: Oh,
2: we love you. Hot Tanya.
3: Yes.
2: Kisses,
3: happy
2: kisses.
3: Anniversary, Mike and Tanya.
2: Thanks for calling in, buddy. Sweet. Have a good weekend.
5: All right, you too. Thanks.
2: Later,
3: bye.
2: Gator. Kicking the hotness to the side, Brents have always been to me like dopey guys.
3: Okay.
2: Brents are always like, hey, you guys want to hit the gym? You can spot me, and then afterwards we'll play some flag football.
3: Your bro dude.
2: Drinking some Natty Light.
3: Brent is your bro
2: Brent.
3: Dude.
2: Hey,
3: yeah.
2: What's up? I'm Brent. Josh, you got a name?
4: Yeah, I have one that always irks me. Sarah. Every Sarah I've met, I've dated two. They were just horrible people. I'm sorry.
2: So Sarahs are horrible
4: Sarahs
2: people.
4: Are
3: horrible,
4: horrible
3: people.
4: And then obviously Jennies are hot. Jennies
3: yeah.
4: are super, super
3: Jenny's
4: hot. But Sarah's, I will never name my daughter Sarah. Like if someone introduces and they're going, hi, I'm Sarah. I go, oh
2: barf. Get away from me.
4: Don't
2: Sarahs
4: like you.
2: Are gross.
4: Automatically.
2: We're talking about the names that you hear and maybe it automatically gives you the ick. Or you're like, oh, no, that person's incredibly hot. It's like the attributes that you automatically attach to these names.
3: Yeah.
2: Couple texts that came in. All Joes are braggers. When you talk to a Joe, you get their entire life story, and they brag about everything. Avoid Joes at all costs. Somebody said Jessica's. All Jessicas are messy.
3: Okay.
2: I'm trying to think of my sister because my sister's a Jessica. And, kind of messy.
3: Yeah?
2: If I peek into her car, it's filthy. And then Hannah's, somebody wrote in and said, all Hannah's are hoochie mamas.
3: Oh,
4: yep.
3: No.
4: Can attest.
2: All Hannah's are OnlyFans models. So if you're with a Hannah, she's a hoochie mama.
4: Sister.
3: Don't do
2: hoochie kind of
3: like
2: goes together, too. Hoochie Hannah, I think. So anyway, if you want to sound off, 303-691-1MIX, 303-691-1649. Is it Erebus?
1: Yes.
2: Hi, good morning, Erebus. So what's the name that you attach something to?
1: So I get married in 5 days to my husband, Mercury, and I think that's the hottest name.
3: Jimmy! Is that your
2: what
3: husband
2: the hell is
3: in
2: that?
3: The background?
2: Mercury? Is that what this is turning into? Yeah. Is everybody's just going to call in and say that their lover's name is the best name ever?
3: I'm here for that.
2: Come on.
3: I like that.
1: I should have given you, Josh.
2: Hi! Hello.
3: Hi, Mercury.
2: Erebus, what's a name that instantly like gives you like the ick, the cringe?
1: Kyle.
2: Kyle! Yes, yes, yes.
4: Yeah,
2: all Kyles are kind of like, dorky and like, ugh.
1: It's like they always wear like a beanie and camo and love like Red Bull and are like doing the craziest stuff.
2: My name's Kyle. Does anybody have a Red Bull?
3: Like, oh, right. You see my beanie?
2: I just need some energy right now. Where's my board?
1: And then,
2: yeah?
1: And then women, it's Karen. Like, I've never met a nice Karen.
2: Yeah, that kind of goes along with the cliche of, you know, they're going to leave us a bad Yelp review. So.
3: Or the overly nice Karen because they're trying to
2: make up for it.
3: Exactly.
2: For
3: I
2: all the other horrible
3: ones. Sweet.
2: Erebus,
1: let me speak to your manager.
2: You guys are funny. Have a good weekend. Thanks for calling.
3: Congrats, guys.
1: You too.
2: Bye-bye. Hi, Marley.
6: Hello. Good morning.
2: Okay, so why do I feel like all Marleys are kind of like, hi, I'm Marley. I'm kind of ditzy.
3: No.
6: How many Marleys do you know?
2: Oh, good so many Marleys. Question. And they're all like kind of spacey.
6: Oh, well, I guess I should pick another job.
2: Sorry, Marley. All right, so what's your name?
6: So I've had a philosophy for years that, every Kevin that you'll ever meet, you'll never meet a mean Kevin. And I ended up marrying one, and it's very true. Like, have you guys ever met a mean Kevin?
2: You know what? We've got, the boss of our sports station, his name is Kevin, and one of the most jolly dudes that I've ever met.
3: Yeah. He always brings us breakfast sandwiches, which makes him even nicer. Like,
2: he's such a
6: nice guy.
3: Yeah,
6: like,
3: that's
6: you'll never meet a mean Kevin.
3: That's funny.
2: You nailed that one. That one is spot on. All Kevins are nice.
3: We like our Kevin.
6: And then,
3: yes,
6: mine's the best. But I have to give my hot guy name, and it's got to be Jesse.
2: Jesse. Hi, I'm Jesse.
4: Like Uncle Jesse from Full House.
2: I just rode in without my shirt on a horse, and I'm so sweaty.
3: Yeah.
6: With a guitar, singing, you know, Jesse McCartney right there.
2: Yeah, that's a good one.
3: Oh, Jesse.
2: So settle down. Now you got Katie all fired up, Marley.
3: I like that one.
2: You got all fired up.
3: You came in swinging today.
2: Have a good weekend. Thank you for calling us.
6: Thank you. You too. Bye.
2: Later,
3: bye.
2: Gator. All right, we'll do two more. I got Julie and Chelsea. Hi, Chelsea.
7: Oh, good morning.
2: Good morning. What's your name?
7: Chelsea. Oh, what's my?
2: You know what I mean, big goof.
7: You just said it. I think all Charlies are weird.
2: Charlie is a weird name, isn't it?
7: Like, it can't be Charles and it can't be Chuck. It has to be Weird Charlie with like an IE. I don't know. It's always been weird to me.
2: Charlie with an IE.
3: Yes.
2: Yeah.
3: But you know what? I like Charlie for a girl. Like, that is a new trend with Charlie for a baby girl's name. And I like that. Does that automatically make them weird, too?
2: Mm.
7: No.
3: Is that kind of counted out?
2: That's up there with Hannah's, I think. The Charlie IE girl name is like an OnlyFans model.
3: No, it's not.
2: It's a hoochie.
8: Hi, I'm Charlie. You can see me on OnlyFans.
2: Uh-huh.
3: No, it is not.
2: Charlie and Hannah's get together and they make videos together.
7: And also, Weird Jeremy's. Weird Jeremy's. Always. No, I'm just kidding.
3: Weird Jeremy, yes!
2: Jeez.
3: I love that.
2: I don't like that at all.
3: That was so
2: Why are you coming in hot for me, Chelsea?
3: That was so perfect, Chelsea.
2: You're coming in
7: Sorry.
2: Hot.
7: Sorry. I got to give you something.
3: You do.
2: I love you.
7: All right, bye, guys.
2: Bye. This one's really good that came in. It was Cody's. All Cody's are Ram truck drivers who wear trucker hats and Oakley shades sitting on top of the brim of the trucker hat. That's
3: yeah.
2: all Cody's.
3: That's all Cody's.
2: Why don't you guys load up in my Ram and we'll go snowboarding? Oh, I'm a Cody.
3: I know how you feel about Rams, too.
2: And Ram drivers are the worst.
3: Yeah.
2: All right, we'll do one more. Hi, Julie.
9: Hello.
2: Hello. Okay, so what's the name?
9: Derek.
2: What's up with Derek's? Hot or what?
9: No, they're jerks. They're egotistical. to put it nicely.
2: Jeez, don't hold back.
3: What'd Derek do to you, Julie?
2: Yeah, show me on this doll where Derek hurt you.
9: Well, we had a new boss come in when I had an office job that just, you know, raised all kinds of problems. And he was just very egotistical, and I hate egos. I hate people that are egotistical. And now the job where I work now, there's one that just is an egotistical jerk.
3: Another Derek.
2: Boy, Julie.
9: Yes.
2: You're surrounded by a lot of big egos.
3: I know.
9: Yes. And I don't like it.
3: No.
2: Well, you're talking to one right now. You seem to be doing fine.
9: You mean Derek.
2: Jeremy's just my stage name. I'm actually Derek in real life.
3: You're so funny.
2: Biggest ego in town, I'll tell you that much.
0: Mix 100.

0: Jeffrey, Katie, and Josh.
1: Mix 100.
2: Well, we're going to take a little adventure.
3: Yeah.
2: And Planet Katrina over here. Planet Katie.
3: Are we ready to do that?
2: I think so. You saw something, didn't you?
3: I did. I went hiking over the weekend. I was down in Castle Rock. I think it's called Philip Moore something.
4: Philip Morris?
3: No.
2: That's a cigarette company.
3: I know. Like, not Philip Morris. It's in Castle Rock. It's, I think it's Philip Moore.
2: It really doesn't matter.
3: I know. Yeah. But they had, like, zip lines and everything there, right? And it was, like, an adult-themed park almost. Like,
2: fun.
3: Don't think of, like, a little kid's park. Like, this, the jungle gym that you come upon is absolutely insane. I mean, it's, like, nothing I've ever seen. And when I was walking up to it, there's a bunch of little kids just climbing all over it. And there's, like, rafts attached to this thing. There's zip line things that are going every which way.
2: Sounds like fun, actually.
3: The obstacles are absolutely out of this world. Like, to see this thing up close, there's not a ball pit. Again, that's more of the kids stuff.
2: I'm out.
3: This is more young adult. But what it was like almost like a training course type of thing, right? And so I'm walking up to it, and there's a bunch of kids playing on it, like I said, and all of a sudden I hear a little baby voice scream, "Holy bleep!" And I was like,
2: "Really?"
3: Well, it caught me so off guard because, again, it's a little child voice just screaming expletives over and over and over again. And I was like, "What is happening?"
2: You were shocked instead of impressed.
3: I was extremely shocked.
2: For a moment, I feel like I'd be impressed. Like,
3: I was turning red. This little 12-year-old boy was slinging words together like I've never heard.
2: It's a pretty solid combination.
3: Been around the sun a few times. I was like, "How did he even come up with that?" Like, it was insane to me, the things that were coming out of this kid's mouth. And again, he was young. He had not been through puberty. That's the status of this voice, right? So I know he's like, exactly, it was like that. And so in my mind, I'm like, he has to have an adult around keeping tabs on him, right? Like, somebody needs to be in charge of this kid. This swearing went on, I'm not kidding, for a good 5 minutes. Every other word was F-bomb, S-H this, B-word that. I was like, what are you? Who are you?
2: Be
3: even
2: careful!
3: Talking
2: I feel like you
3: right
2: might
3: now?
2: Slip.
3: I know. I'm trying real hard not to say anything, but then I look up and there's a bunch of littler kids on this obstacle course as well. We're talking the little itty bitties up to like 5 to 10. You know,
4: they're gonna learn today.
3: They're looking at this kid like, "Mommy, what is he saying?"
2: No, those kids are saying it too.
3: No, the little kids, like, I'm watching this whole thing happen, and the little kids are getting uncomfortable for this older kid who is continuing to sound like a sailor. I mean, he does not stop. And then all of a sudden, out of nowhere, I hear, "I'm so sorry for the language, but I'm very scared right now."
2: He was just scared.
3: He was scared.
2: Little buddy?
3: That at no point did these words that he formed sentences with sound scared. It sounded like he was trying to impress his friends by dropping all these F-bombs and swear words and everything. And it made me uncomfortable as an adult. And I did not have a child up on this playpen area.
2: You were uncomfortable for the other children.
3: I was uncomfortable for the other children. And at no point did any other parent step in and say, "Hey, shut your mouth, kid."
2: But you did, I would imagine.
3: No,
2: you
3: I didn't.
2: Spoke up.
3: I didn't. I didn't.
2: You didn't say,
3: I
2: "Hey,
3: did not say a
2: there's
3: word.
2: Other kids around here, young man."
3: Didn't say a word.
4: Is that
3: again,
4: your place?
2: Why wouldn't you do that?
3: It's not my place. I don't have a kid on this swing
2: Speak
3: set.
2: Speak up.
3: No.
2: Tell him to knock it off.
3: I know it takes a village, but I felt like the parent
2: the
3: of this little sailor had to step up and say something.
2: At that age, though, those kids run off and there's maybe no parent around.
3: Maybe they're watching the littler one.
2: Or they're sitting in their car playing on their phone or something
3: maybe.
2: While the kid's on the...
4: I don't know if you do.
2: I'm stuck in the middle because I've been in this situation with young kids at the park. I don't think I would be, you know, as much crap as I'm giving you, I don't know if I would speak up, but I know my wife has to other kids in the past.
3: Has she?
2: She is not afraid to say, "Hey, no, let's not use those words, you know, around here." So I feel like you probably could have. The sticking point to me is that you're just rando lady at the park with no other kids.
3: Like, Knick Knack has two children with her,
2: where
3: you
2: we
3: know?
2: Could, yeah, that's... Let's all get in the Wayback Machine and think about when we were 12, 13, 14, right in there.
3: I was such a jerk.
2: We were all jerks.
3: I was such a little jerk.
2: I can remember running out to recess in elementary school with my buddies and saying every word in the book.
3: Oh, yeah.
2: Because there was no parents around, and that was our opportunity to cuss, you know.
3: Yeah.
2: It was just a thing because it was, ooh, naughty and edgy.
3: And it's
2: all
3: how
2: kids
3: you
2: are doing
3: this. Impressed your friends. But when the parents came around, you cooled it. You didn't do it in front of the rents, right?
2: Yeah. But again, this kid's rents might not have been there. We got one open line, 303-691-1649. Here is Jordan. Hi, Jordan.
0: Hello. How are you?
2: Well, we're super dupes. Don't cuss on the air, okay?
0: Promise.
2: Okay. So what do you think about this kid in this situation?
0: I do think Katie should have said something. I understand since she didn't have a kid, it kind of puts her in a tough spot. But I'm a mother of a 6-year-old and a 2-year-old. And I hope other adults set a standard to let all kids see, because kids take their cues from adults. And we're letting them see this is what's normal. This is okay. And it's not.
2: It really is.
3: Yeah,
2: not.
3: That's a really good way to put it. Because, you know, that's what I wanted to say. He saw that there were a lot of adults around. It's not like this kid didn't notice the adults sitting in the park. It was full of people, you know? So he was saying these things in front of a bunch of adults and kids, knowing that it wasn't right. So, yeah, you're right. For us to just accept that's kind of crazy, right?
0: I'm the type of mother that would go over there and be like, hey, watch your mouth. There's a pureness in my children, and you're stealing that. I'm sorry you're 12 and can do this, but you can't hear because my kids are here.
3: Yeah.
2: I like that. Be the adult. And like Katie said, it does take a village. This guy named John wrote in. He said he's running into a meeting and he can't call. He said his 10-year-old son was out sledding, and he kept dropping the F-bomb, and a woman got in that kid's face and said, knock it off.
3: Yeah.
2: John says, I was very thankful they did. My wife and I sent the kid back over to that mom to say, I'm sorry. And then we thanked her for speaking up. And then he says, thanks, guys. And that was from John.
3: Okay.
2: So, yeah, I'm kind of in Camp John, too, because I'm placing myself, Jordan, if my kids were out there talking like that, I would want another adult to speak up. I would be so fine with it. Speak up and tell them to knock it off.
0: It's not okay.
2: It's not okay.
0: Set the tone. Help me parent mine and protect the others.
2: Yeah, you little like son of a... Oh, never mind.
3: No.
2: Jordan, thank you so much for the call. We're going to get to Gina and Laura now. Hi, Gina.
1: Morning.
2: All right, so should Katie have spoke up?
1: Yes, I think Katie, it would have been totally appropriate. I don't even think they would have known if you had a kid there or not. But I am the type of mom, like Jordan, who speaks up. There, we were at Lava Island once, and this kid was just standing at the bottom of the slide, not letting anyone down, and had to say some words to the little kid. And, you know, there's a kid in the neighborhood, and he always causes ruckus, and I'm always saying, I'm going to tell your mom. I know who your mom is. I'm going to tell your mom.
2: Okay, Miss Gina. Okay.
1: And I also am appreciative when other moms speak up. It really is refreshing, because then you don't have to be the one always speaking up. So
2: I have a question.
1: Yes.
2: What's Lava Island?
1: Oh, gosh, it's a place where you can lose your kids easily. It's an indoor, it's like the Mac. We actually live in Castle Rock.
2: Yeah.
1: It's like the Mac, but it's probably 20 times the size, where it's just an enormous playground inside. You can just, it's crazy.
2: They're roaming free in there, huh? They're just everywhere.
1: Oh, yeah. One kid was trying to shake the rope that one kid was trying to climb up, and I had to safety
3: His kids
2: You're
3: really
2: yelling
3: are,
2: at all sorts of kids.
3: They're jerks sometimes, huh? Like, you really have to put them in their spot.
1: Yeah, very, very nicely and, you know, respectfully, but yes.
2: Gina, why do I feel like you yell at a lot of children?
1: Nicely, the village. There's a way to do
2: nicely.
1: It.
2: Nicely.
3: Take the village, Gina. It's all good.
2: Respectfully. Knock it off. So funny. Gina, thank you for the call. You have a great day.
1: Thanks, guys. You too. Bye.
2: See you later. The funny thing is Katie's all butt hurt about the way this kid talks, but you guys should hear her off the air.
3: Oh, I'm not around children, though. Come on. Like, when I'm around kids, I'm not just letting all that fly. Adult Katie. Katie comes into play.
2: The adult
3: when there's
2: Katie.
3: There's a little itty-bitty-bibby-no-nos all around. Because we got a lot of good people who said good things. Like, it really does take a village.
2: It
3: and
2: does.
3: We need to set an example so that the kids growing up know that this isn't acceptable. Like, that's the biggest thing is, like, they think that this is just normal and it's not. So, got to set a precedent.
2: You tell them, Katie.
3: Yeah.
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2: It took way too long to get the wreck cleared southbound 225 north Yosemite, but it's finally gone. 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It's still very heavy across the spillways. You make your way down to that tech center merge. A little leftover slowing southbound I-25, approaching the mousetrap to downtown. Westbound I-70 running heavy from Monaco. Looks like we may have a new problem. Eastbound I-70 at Lowell. They're just starting to back up in there. Watch for a wreck on 120th over I-25 backing up those westbound lanes. Questions about youth or high school sports? 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
3: All right, I feel like there are two types of people on vacation. The overplanners, and then we have the we'll figure it out people.
4: Yeah, the overplanners with the spreadsheets and the itineraries and the other group of people just hoping for the best.
5: And it's funny, you see both of those groups wandering around on vacation and they all look stressed out by day two.
4: That's why Carlsbad actually sounds perfect, because it kind of works for both.
5: Oh, I'm a fan of Carlsbad, California. First of all, it's ridiculously easy to get to, which is huge. You've got nonstop flights right from DIA straight into Carlsbad. How great is that?
3: Yeah, I still can't believe that.
5: And get this, guys. When you land, you can hop in your ride, and you're down at the beach in like 5 minutes or less.
4: I mean, that alone takes so much stress out of the trip. No long drives, no rental car chaos, no are we there yet every 2 seconds.
5: Yeah, and that's generally me. Are we there yet?
3: Yeah, you're basically on vacation like the second you land.
5: That's right, Josh. And once you're there, it's set up for whatever kind of trip you want. You've got 7 miles of beaches. You can just pick a spot, throw down a towel, and get some sand in your pants.
4: Yeah, and not feel guilty about it.
3: That's the key.
5: But listen, if you're in camp, I'm a planner. There's plenty for you as well. Plan out some great restaurants, shopping, outdoor stuff.
4: Yeah, and the food scene looks legit too. Like, not just tourist food, actual good spots.
3: Yeah, see, Katie, I keep hearing about that California burrito.
5: It's got fries inside.
4: And then obviously, if you've got kids, Legoland is right there.
3: Right, and they just opened that new Lego Galaxy Land.
5: Guys, I've been there. That place is epic. They've got new rides, a space theme, a whole new era. Kids everywhere are pumped.
4: Also, can we talk about the weather? Because that really does matter.
5: Near perfect year-round. Not blazing hot, not freezing. It's Goldilocks. Just right.
4: Yeah, this is sounding more and more like the least stressful trip ever.
5: Yeah, that's why we are sending one family of four out to Carlsbad.
3: That means you get the flights, the hotel, $500 in dining gift card.
5: You just have to listen to the keywords throughout the day and text in to qualify at 812-4.
4: Carlsbad, California.
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0: Katie, we are sneaking up on vacation time. People looking to get away. And I'm going to tell you right now, girlfriend, I think I found the least stressful vacation on the planet.
1: Okay, well, that's a bold statement, Jeremy. Where?
0: Well, I'm a mighty bold fella, and I'm going to say Carlsbad, California, where you can fly nonstop right from DIA, land in Carlsbad, and about 5 minutes later, you're at the beach.
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0: 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Good.
1: 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No stress. It is beautiful.
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He's choosing Texas, the girl, because the girl is from Texas. 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

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Speaking of

The Denver Broncos are going to pioneer a historic community benefits agreement where they're building their new stadium on Burnham Yard. So they're starting this new coalition called the Burnham Yard Community Coalition. Someone said they should have called it the Burnham Yard Ownership Board. BYU.

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Thank you for listening to Mix 100. 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

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So the feelings cancel each other out. Congratulations, girl. It's Mix 100.

0: sneak little nibbles of dark chocolate that I have hidden in the cupboards in the kitchen.
1: Oh.
0: So the kids don't find it. I bought like 4 or 5 dark chocolate bars. Knick Knack had a little hankering last night, so she went down to the kitchen. 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And she comes upstairs. She goes, geez, big back.
1: Look at you, Mr. Chocolate.
0: She's like, thanks for saving me some.
1: Couch hippo.
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1: You're a couch hippo.
0: Don't give her any ideas, Katie.
1: No, believe me, I'm familiar with the terms.
0: Hey,
1: I've got
0: couch
1: a few.
0: Hippo. Thick.
1: Floor walrus. What do you want?
0: Oh, that's a good one, too.
1: We've got a few.
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trip to Hastings, Nebraska tonight. My daughter graduates from Hastings College. And that is probably, if you've never driven to Nebraska, the most boring drive imaginable. Seriously.

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0: Katie, I just found a place where you can land and be on the beach in seriously like 5 minutes.
1: Okay, that sounds fake. Where?
0: Well, it's Carlsbad, California. It's about 30 minutes north of San Diego, and there's now a nonstop flight from Denver straight into Carlsbad.
1: Wait, so no LAX chaos? No rental car meltdown?
0: No, ma'am. You can literally step off the plane at Palomar Airport and boom, flip-flops on, toes in the sand, thank you.
1: I'm listening.
0: Well, it's 7 miles of beaches, perfect weather, basically all year. And listen, girlfriend, it's not just a beach. 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
1: Okay, so beach burritos and zero stress getting there?
0: Yeah, that's the vibe.
1: Sounds like it's going to be all good in Carlsbad, California.
0: Yeah, it's easy to find, too. 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

0: 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Hi, I'm Nina Blanco. Welcome to Friday. Perfect, because the weather cleared out and it's back to normal and it's sunshine and it's going to be beautiful this weekend for Mother's Day. Thanks, Mother Nature. I guess we needed the moisture, so we'll deal with it.
1: Time stood still, just like a photograph you made me feel. Like this will last forever, looking in your eyes.

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1: 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Haters still hating from outside of the club when it comes to Bad Bunny's halftime performance, which drew in 128.2 million viewers and 2,000 complaints to the FCC. And the results are in. There are complaints varying from raunchy dancing, people upset that the lyrics weren't in English, and people calling it anti-American. But it was still one of the most watched halftime performances out there, and it did have a lovely message of unity at the end. But go ahead, complain all you want. And new video from the Met Gala is showing there's no bad blood between Rihanna and her man A$AP Rocky. Being cute, smiley, and flirty even late into the evening, they truly were just tired by the end of it, and the camera caught them in a moment of silence. But those two are in it for the long game, so don't you worry about them. And Nick Cannon's ex-money manager, Frank Musek, was treating Nick's money like his own and stole over $2 million from 2019 to 2023 while working from him. And he did the most by taking money from ATMs. He got lots of packages delivered from Amazon. He spent $192,000 on personal travel and so much more. So obviously Nick is suing him and literally has the receipts to prove it. I'm Nina Blanco. That is your Celebrity Quickie. Hang tight. We are going 90 minutes commercial free next on Mix 100.
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2: 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One problem heading out to Aurora, it's a stalled semi, causing a delay eastbound 70 between Peoria and 225, blocking up the right lane. Pretty jammed on westbound 270, trying to get to Vasquez, I-25 en route to downtown. That northbound drive already 25 minutes, University to Colfax. Introducing the KFC $10 Bucket of the Day deal. Yep, that's right, a $10 bucket every weekday, packed with crispy, crunchy chicken, only at KFC. 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I'm Susan Phelan with traffic on Mix 100.
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Denver's Best Music Mix 100. We are 90 minutes commercial free right now. There's a TikTok going viral about toast. A guy says that you should stand your toast up after it gets done in the toaster. That way it doesn't get soggy. I mean, I get it, but who has time to do that in the mornings? Just eat your toast, okay?

this weekend, and the average person plans to spend $284 on gifts. Listen, I love my mom and my mother-in-law, but they each got $45 flowers sent to them, and that was it. Love you.

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0: Mix 100, Kate over in Golden. That springtime snow the other day, did you see it coming?
1: Not even close.
0: Right? The fact that it was like 85 degrees before that just threw me off entirely.
1: Me too. And then now again, it's 70 degrees today.
0: Right, today. And then

0: 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Flight 100 to Carlsbad, California is now boarding.
1: Cannot believe that this contest is coming to a close. This is your final keyword to text in for the Mix 100 family boarding call. That way you could try to win a trip for four to Carlsbad, California. You are texting in the keyword whale to 303-691-1MIX, because who knows, you could do some whale watching in Carlsbad. Text the word whale, W-H-A-L-E, whale, to 303-691-1649. You will be entered to win this trip for four to Carlsbad, California. And we're taking care of a lot for you with this trip, okay? We're taking care of flights, 3-night hotel, Legoland tickets to go see the new Legoland Galaxy, tickets to the Museum of Making Music, and we got dinner handled, getting you $500 in dining gift cards. This is the final keyword, and on Monday, JKJ is going to be calling the grand prize winner, so keep your phone handy Monday morning, but text in that keyword, whale, to 303-691-1MIX. Good luck. I

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1: The 5 at 5 is brought to you by the Colorado Beef Council. 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
2: 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Crash there is eastbound 36th at 104th Church Ranch. All lanes are blocked. Only the right shoulder and off-ramp getting by. Traffic's crawling back to Interlaken. It's over a 45-minute delay. Eastbound 36th at 104th Church Ranch. Off-highway, trouble with traffic lights causing problems Quebec and Lowry. 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I'm Sid Thielen with traffic on Mix 100.
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0: We're playing the 5 at 5. Ready for the first question?
1: I am.
0: Which board game includes the phrase, do not pass go, do not collect $200?
1: Monopoly.
0: Yes, correct. Your second question, how many stripes are there in the Adidas logo?
1: 3.
0: 3 is correct. Your third question, what is the largest species of bear?
1: Grizzly bear.
0: Grizzly is not correct, but thank you so much for playing. Happy Mother's Day weekend, and we are going to move over to Taryn in Centennial. We got stuck on the third question, so we're going to start from there. What is the largest species of bear?
2: A polar bear?
0: A polar bear is right. You're laughing, but yeah, it's the biggest one.
2: Okay. I thought, is this a trick question?
0: No, polar bear is correct. They're way bigger than a grizzly bear. All right, your fourth question. What holiday is coming up on Sunday?
2: Mother's Day.
0: Of course it is. Are you doing anything special?
2: I think we're going to go to the farmer's market, and then we're going to go out to brunch, maybe.
0: Oh, that sounds like the perfect day. That's a great Mother's Day.
2: Yeah.
0: All righty, and we're down to the final question. What classic video

0: game requires you to eat all the dots throughout a maze.
1: Oh, is it Pac-Man?
0: It is Pac-Man, and you're my winner for the 5 at 5.
1: Yay, I'm so excited.
0: Yes, you're going to have a great Mother's Day weekend, and then on Wednesday next week, you're going to head over to Red Rocks to go see Russell Dickerson.
1: Okay, awesome.
0: Yes, and tell me what station just hooked it up.
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No more keywords, but we still have to get a grand prize winner, and JKJ will be calling our grand prize winner Monday morning. So keep your phone handy. It could be you.

0: 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The problem is a crash on eastbound 36 at 104th Church Ranch. That has been cleared out. Speeds are definitely improving. We're busy elsewhere. I-25, Tech Center in downtown. Busy, 30-35 minutes to make the drive. Do watch for a problem. The ramp from Colfax to southbound 225, that ramp currently shut down. And trouble with traffic lights, Quebec at Lowry. 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I'm Sid and Thielen with traffic on Mix 100.
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0: what are you doing for Mother's Day this weekend?
1: I am a mother of three, so we're doing family photos on Sunday, but that's about it.
0: Oh my gosh! Is that your Mother's Day gift, the family photos?
1: I planned it, so not really, but...
0: You're like, it better not be my gift.

0: identifies as a horse is coming to Denver.
1: What?
0: So that's exciting.
1: Wait a
0: minute. Horse girl. What? Right? So
1: okay,
0: it's, right?
1: I gotta go to this.
0: It's a whole thing.
1: I gotta dress up as a rooster or something and go to this.
0: Yeah, the barnyard animals. Exactly.
1: What would be my animal?
0: Maybe you could be a duo.
1: I am laughing at the text line.
0: Oh.
1: I mean, like, boom, boom, boom, boom, boom. Jeremy can be a donkey. Jeremy's a donkey. Jeremy's an ass. Jeremy's an ass.
0: You guys
1: Jeremy's
0: got it.
1: Jeremy's a donkey.
0: Y'all
1: bing,
0: got
1: bing,
0: it.
1: Bing, bing. He always dresses like a donkey.
0: Thank you, text line.
1: You guys nailed it. I'm going to be a donkey. I'm a donkey. It's an ass.
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3: Slowdowns for the drive out here, but no major highway problems. This report sponsored by Mothers Against Drunk Driving. Do have a minor crash. It's out in the Golden area. Eastbound 6th Avenue approaching Highway 58. Police are there directing. Car went into a building. Westbound lanes of Lowry shut down to Quebec. Highways, no problems. Running busy. I-25. One of the heavier drives. Tech Center into downtown. About 30 minutes. 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I'm Sid and Thielen with traffic on Mix 100.
1: Katie, I just found a place where you can land and be on the beach in seriously like 5 minutes.
0: Okay, that sounds fake. Where?
1: Well, it's Carlsbad, California. It's about 30 minutes north of San Diego, and there's now a nonstop flight from Denver straight into Carlsbad.
0: Wait, so no LAX chaos? No rental car meltdown?
1: No, ma'am. You can literally step off the plane at Palomar Airport and boom, flip-flops on, toes in the sand. Thank you.
0: I'm listening.
1: Well, it's 7 miles of beach. 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And listen, girlfriend, it's not just a beach. 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
0: Okay, so beach, burritos, and zero stress getting there?
1: Yeah, that's the vibe.
0: Sounds like it's going to be all good in Carlsbad, California.
1: Yeah, it's easy to find, too. 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